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He is faithful and just to forgive us of our sins and cleanse us from all unrighteousness. In other words, that's our fellowship with Him. That's not the cross. That's me as a believer, if I acknowledge my sin before God. You see, if this is Jesus and I'm yoked right here and I start sinning and I don't confess it, I start moving this way. When I acknowledge my sin before God, I move back here. He's always faithful. You see, He is faithful and just. Forgive us of our sins and He cleanses us from all unrighteousness. And He does it because He's gentle, humble, with you and me. That's who He is with us.

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In the four Gospels of the New Testament, you'd find 89 chapters. You'd find 3,779 verses. And they describe virtually everything about Jesus, his birth and his life and his death and resurrection. They follow his travel. They describe all of his teaching. And of course, they depict many, many of his miracles. But there's only one place in the entire four Gospels where the heart of Jesus Christ is revealed. Just one place. The Son of God pulls back the veil and lets you and I know what is his heart like. And it doesn't say that his heart is exalted, dignified. It doesn't say his heart is holy and demanding. It doesn't even say his heart is generous and joyful. When the Bible speaks about your heart, it means the real you. It means the soulish inside you. Solomon wrote this in Proverbs. He said, "Keep the heart with all diligence, for from it flows the springs of life." Open your Bibles to Matthew chapter 11 and verse 28. This starts out as an invitation. Jesus Christ is inviting everyone to himself. The first word is come, duote. It's an imperative mood. That may not mean anything to you, but it's big in the Greek. It's a command. You have to come. In other words, there's no option. You have to come. That's what Jesus Christ is saying. Then he says something very unusual that no other religious leaders would ever say. Come to me. Wow. He didn't say, come to my philosophy of life. Come join my religious order. He didn't say, come and be part of my program. He said, come to me. Now, that shouldn't shock us, because that's been the nature of Jesus all through the Gospels. He said, I am the way. He didn't say, I know the way. I am the truth. He didn't say he knows the truth. I am the life. He didn't say I bestow. I am the way, the truth, and the life. That's Jesus Christ. Christianity is, in a sense, misguided when you say Christianity is one of the great religions of the world. It's not a religion at all. There are a lot of religions in this world, but Christianity isn't one of them. Christianity is simply a relationship with Jesus Christ. That's what it is. And he says then, come to me all. There's no one who can't come to Christ. Come to me all. And then he gives this term, who are weary and heavy laden. Now we need context for that. Jesus showed up on the scene. Judaism had been hijacked by Phariseeism. Pharisees were incredibly religious people. The Pharisees believed in the keeping of 600 different laws and ordinances. They made up laws for everything possible. And of course, like all religions, in a sense, they wear you out. You know, if you have a religious mindset, I'm sorry, you're just going to get worn out. And the other thing about it is, you almost never even know, and if you believe in a religious philosophy, you never know if it's enough. And I've actually talked to people here who are involved in religions. And their whole question is, well, I got to do this, this, and this. And then I just sort of hope that when I die, I have a chance to go to heaven. Could you imagine living your whole life with a burden like that? Always thinking, did I do enough? It's weary. It's heavy laden. The weariness is the effect. And that word, kapiao, means exhausted. I'm exhausted. Heavy laden, fortizo. And that is an old agriculture term. It means when you put such a heavy weight on the back of an oxen, he doesn't want to move. That's what heavy laden means. Too much weight for an ox. That's what it's saying. And Jesus said, look, everybody just come to me who would want to do that. Now, he knows there's talking about something spiritual. Hold your place and go with me to Matthew 23. We'll look at verses 2 through 4. Jesus starts out by saying something interesting. He says, the scribes and the Pharisees have seated themselves in the chair of Moses. In other words, they've taken over. The scribes and Pharisees see themselves as we are the leaders of the nation. We speak for the nation. He said, the scribes and Pharisees have seated themselves in the chair of Moses. He said, therefore, all that they tell you, do and observe, but do not according to their deeds, for they say things, they don't do them. Interesting, the hypocrisy. Then he says, they tie up, same word, heavy burdens and lay them on men's shoulders. They themselves are unwilling to move them with as much as a finger. You can always tell when someone's doing something from a religious point of view, they're going to make you feel really guilty
and then they're going to make you really fearful. And so consequently, Jesus said, look, that's the way they are. In fact, in Luke 11, he's talking about the scribes. He said, woe to you scribes as well. He said, for you weigh down men with burdens hard to bear, and you yourselves don't even touch the burdens with your fingers. He knew those people were tired. You ask an average Jew, what's going to happen to me in my life? They say, I have no idea. I don't know if I keep the law enough. I just don't know if I do enough. I need to do more. Notice Jesus then gives the appeal. Come to me, all who are weary and heavy laden. And then he gives his promise. I'll give you rest. To cease from labor, that word means. He says, that's what's going to happen. I can do that for you. I will give you rest. Wow. We're going to see in a moment that it's rest for our souls. But he said, you don't have to do this anymore. If you come to me, you won't have heavy burdens. You see, you won't. Just come to me. I'll give you the rest. It's an amazingly wonderful thing. But there's another word for it in the New Testament. We talk about it often here. Grace. That's what grace is. Grace is rest. It's the unmerited favor of God. I can't earn it. That's what Paul said. I can't go out and grab it. I'm going to earn it. No. It's just the unmerited favor of God. And so he says, that's what I'm going to give you. It's that simple. Now, knowing Jesus, it sounds good up to now, but now Jesus throws a paradox in it that if you think about it, doesn't seem to apply, doesn't seem to work in our logic. After he says all of this, Jesus says, come unto me, all you are heavy laden, I'll give you rest. Take my yoke. All right, how many of you think, boy, I need a rest today. I need to get a yoke on. I got to put a yoke on. You don't think of a yoke as rest. We think of a yoke as work. But Jesus said, I'm not talking about any yoke. I'm talking about my yoke. That's what he is saying here. He said, now notice what you have to do. The word take, it's again imperative, but it's an aorist tense. It means a point action. I have to make this decision. Am I going to take the yoke of Jesus? Take my yoke upon you. William Barclay said, in Palestine, ox yokes were made of wood. The ox was brought, the measurements were taken. The yoke was then roughed out, and he says, the ox was brought back to have the yoke tried on. The yoke was carefully adjusted so that it would fit well, that it would not gall the neck of the patient beast. The yoke was tailor-made for each and every ox. He also says this that I can't verify it, so I'm pretty skeptical myself, but Barclay wrote it. Let me read it. He said, there is a legend that when Jesus was a carpenter, he made the best ox yokes in all of Galilee, and that from all over the country, people came to him to buy his yokes. As legend goes, he says, the carpenter Jesus had a sign above his shop which read, my yoke fits well. Now, it sounds like Jesus. I just know it's a legend. I know how to build a yoke. I'm a carpenter. But he says, no, this is the way this is going to work. Take my yoke upon you, and then it becomes the key to this whole thing. Learn from me. By the way, that phrase, and I'll hope to show it to you in the hour here, that's Christianity. That's our faith. This is what this whole thing's about. He said, take the yoke, learn from me. So what they do is they take a old ox, big ox, and he'd have his yoke on. Then they get a young ox, and they put a smaller yoke on the young ox, and they tie him with the big ox. So when they're going to grind a grain, all that the young ox has to do is walk with the big ox. Now, the young ox can mess this up. The young ox could say, sort of like we do, I'm not going to do that. I'm not walking with him. And you don't have to. He'll just drag you around. Secondly, I can do this on my own. I'm going to really pull at mine. I'm going to grind a grain. You can't move the stone. And so what Jesus says is, look, just like with a small ox and a big ox, you need to learn from me. And that's going to become, like I said, one of the real keys. And then what he does is he reveals his heart. Take my yoke upon you, learn from me, for I am gentle and humble in heart. The only place in the New Testament it says that. That's Jesus talking. Well, let me say it this way. That's the King of Kings and the Lord of Lords talking. That's the creator of the entire spiritual and physical universe. He spoke and he created it all. That's him talking. And he says, I want you to see my heart. I'm gentle and I'm humble. It doesn't sound right to us almost. This is God. And by the way, don't misunderstand it. I think a lot of times Christians see something like this and they say, wow, well, then that's the Jesus I like. That's the real. No, he's more than that.
By the way, in chapter 11, right before these, just two paragraphs before these, look at verse 20. Same Jesus, same time, he's talking. He began to denounce the cities with which most of his miracles were done, because they would not repent. So here's what Jesus said. Woe to you, Chorazin. Woe to you, Bethsaida. For if the miracles that had occurred in Tyre and Sidon, which occurred in you, they would have repented long ago in sackcloth and ashes. Nevertheless, I say to you, it'll be more tolerable for Tyre and Sidon in the day of judgment than for you. And for you, Capernaum, you will not be exalted in heaven, will you? You will descend into Hades. For if the miracles that occurred in Sodom, which had occurred in you, it would have remained to this day. Nevertheless, I say to you, it'll be more tolerable for the land of Sodom in the day of judgment than for you. Same Jesus, the judge. Wow. That didn't sound humble and gentle. No, he's a judge. King of kings, Lord of lords. He's their Messiah. He's talking judgment. But to us and our Christian life, he said, I want you to see my heart for you. And my heart for you is gentle. Wow. It's amazing that he says this. It's gentle and humble. That word gentle can also be translated easy. It's the word Christos in Greek. It means to fit perfectly. It's tailor-made, kind of that way. He said, the yoke I give you, I made it just for you. It's perfect for you. And then he says, and I'm humble. He goes on then and says this, my yoke is easy, my burden's light. That's Christianity. Let me explain something to you about being a Christian. It's easy, and the burden's light. That's not my word, it's Jesus. This is easy. You say, wait a minute, wait a minute. My life's not easy. I got nothing but trouble. Yep, and I can tell you why. You didn't learn from the big ox. That's why. You see, when he said learn, mathanos, that word, is the same exact word that's used for the word disciple. Same word. You say the disciples, they're the learners. When Jesus said, learn from me, he said, that's what you need to do. You need to learn from me. I will teach you, you see. And by the way, the yoke that I'm going to teach, it's light, and it's going to be easy for you. Wow. Eugene Peterson says this, there is a general assumption prevalent in the world that it's extremely difficult to be a functioning Christian. While it is true that many don't completely disqualify themselves, they do modify their claims. Ordinary Christians, they call themselves. They respect the church. They worship regularly. They try to live decently. But they also give themselves somewhat generous margins.

structure of this world was created by God so that we could live in it easily and happily as his children. The history we walk in has been repeatedly entered by God, most notably in Jesus Christ, first to show us and then to help us live a full life of faith and of exuberance and purpose. In the course of Christian discipleship, we discover that without Christ, we're doing it the hard way. With Christ, we are doing it the easy way. You see, it's not Christians who have it hard, but it's hard to be a non-Christian Christian. And that's our life. So the question I have, is your life easy? Or have you made it something else from that point of view? He said, you will find rest for your souls. The perfect example is Paul. Paul was perfectly yoked to Jesus. If you said to Paul, what's the Christian life like? He'd say, it's easy. It's light. I'd say, Paul, you told us that you were stoned, left for dead, beaten with rods on several occasions. Yeah, but my soul's at rest. See, my soul's completely at rest. His body wasn't. He went through a lot in life. It doesn't mean we don't have anything to go through, but our soul is at rest. Paul's soul was so much at rest that the Philippians, as I said last time, gave him the hypothetical question, well, Paul, let me ask you then, if you had a choice of dying today or living on, what would you choose? And Paul said, in a sense, that's an interesting question. But if I wanted to be selfish, I'd rather die today. Why? He said, that's a much better thing. I'm absent from the body. I'm present with the Lord. But if God wants me to stay here for your sake, I'll gladly stay. How could a man say that, especially if he's in prison, waiting to see if he's going to be beheaded at all? Because he's at rest. That's what he is trying to say here. So Jesus gives these words. He reveals his heart. And he says that, and I believe the key to this is, if you're going to live the Christian life, you have one single goal, motivation. You have to stay as close to Jesus Christ as you can. That's your responsibility and mine. Go with me to John 15 and verse 4. Jesus says, abide in me and I in you. That word abide, again, is imperative. What's that mean? You have to stay connected to me. Now watch. Abide in me and I in you. As a branch cannot bear fruit of itself unless it abides in the vine, so neither can you unless you abide in me. So if you don't abide in Jesus, how much can you produce? Zero. Nothing. You go through all the religious activities in the world. You're not abiding in Jesus. You do nothing. God doesn't recognize it at all. In fact, he goes to make the point. He says in verse 6, if anyone does not abide in me, he's thrown away as a branch dries up. They gather them, cast them in the fire, and he says, and there they are burned. He said, but if you abide in me and my words abide in you, you can ask whatever you wish. It'll be done for you. He said, that's the whole key. See, verse 5 is the pivot. He says, I'm the vine, you're the branches. He who abides in me and I in him, he bears a lot of fruit. But apart from me, you can do zero. You have to abide in me. Please understand, and let's take another view of Jesus. John 1, verse 1. In the beginning was the Word. The Word was with God. And the Word was God. The Logos of God, right? Jesus is the Word. That's who Jesus is. The Son of God is the Word of God. That's what John tells us. Okay, remember what Paul wrote? Paul said, all scripture is God-breathed. Theos pneumatos. All scripture is God-breathed. The writer of Hebrews says, the word of God is alive and powerful, sharper than any two-edged sword. It pierces asunder the soul and the spirit. It's a critic of the thoughts and the intents of the heart. So the word of God is what I learned from Jesus. So the word of God is Jesus saying, I am the master, you're the disciple, let me teach you. So I read the word of God and I learn from what Jesus said. You see how that works? I have to do that. That's why the two-way idea of it is, he speaks to me through his word, I speak to him through my prayer life. And that's why Paul said, look, I'm not talking about formal prayers. I'm not talking about that. But Paul said to the Thessalonians, pray without ceasing. I constantly am thinking in my prayer life to God, and Jesus is speaking to me through his word. Now, if I don't know what his word says, I'm in trouble. Go with me to Romans chapter 12. This is Paul's beginning of the summary of the book of Romans. And he's going to ask for us to make a big decision. Jesus said, come to me and then take my yoke. Jesus said, I'm the vine, you're the branches. Abide in me. Paul's going to say the same thing in a different way. Therefore, I urge you, brethren, by the mercies of God, present your bodies a living and holy sacrifice, acceptable to God. There's my moment. I have to say to God,

yours. You've redeemed me. I've been born again. I'm yours. I belong to you. You know what that means? I'll do anything you want me to do. I'll go anywhere you want me to go. Whatever you want, I give myself to you. Now notice, that moment, it's an aorist tense, means that a moment I decide that, it's called a living and holy sacrifice acceptable to God, which is your spiritual service of worship. Oh, I didn't know that's worship. I thought singing's worship. Well, singing is a very small part of worship. This is a very big part of worship. You see, you say, well, I really love worshiping God. I always think, you mean you love giving your life? No, I don't mean that. I like that part. No, that's not worship. Worship is you. I say to God, you have all of me. You see, that's my, and then what he calls it, my spiritual service of worship. Then he says, and do not be conformed to this world. Don't let the world, he says, conform you, but be transformed, metamorphose. You see, caterpillar, butterfly, metamorphose. You need to be transformed. You need to be changed. You see, I'm a new creature in Christ, but I'm a caterpillar. I need to be transformed into the butterfly that God intended me to be. So the point of it is, be transformed. Now, how's that going to happen? Here it comes. By the renewing of your mind. How do you get transformed? By the renewing of your mind. You think differently. About what? Everything. How are you doing with that? You see, he said, do not be conformed to this world, but be transformed by the renewing of your mind, so that you may prove what the will of God is, which is good, acceptable, perfect, or complete. This is God's will for us. It's God's will for us, you see, to be a branch that abides in the vine, to put on our yoke and learn from Jesus, to present ourselves as a living sacrifice. The proximity that we keep to Jesus Christ is the key to our life. To even take something like 1 John 1:9. 1 John 1:9 says, if we confess our sins, remember that? Now, if you have a religious background, you're thinking something completely different than what the Bible says. The word confess there is homologeo, and it means homo, one, say the same thing. Agree with God about sin in your life. If we confess our sin, he is faithful and just, forgive us of our sins, and cleanse us from all unrighteousness. In other words, that's our fellowship with him. That's not the cross. That's me as a believer. If I acknowledge my sin before God, you see, if this is Jesus and I'm yoked right here and I start sinning and I don't confess it, I start moving this way. When I acknowledge my sin before God, I move back here. And he's always faithful. You see, he is faithful and just. Forgive us of our sins and he cleanses us from all unrighteousness. And he does it because he's gentle, humble with you and me. That's who he is with us. Now, the whole world's going to see a different Christ. You see, the second coming, the whole world's going to be shocked at who Jesus Christ is. But we are the bride of Christ. And so with us, he is gentle. He is humble with each and every one of us. So whatever you do, don't let the word yoke scare you. It's a really good thing. The load is easy and light. And I beg you, stop living under the burden and the weariness. Religious activity is not going to ever work for you. It's never worked for anybody. And that's what Jesus is saying. So you don't have to take my word this morning for any of this. It doesn't even matter. But you do have to listen to what Jesus said. And Jesus said, come to me, all you are weary and heavy laden, and I promise you, I'll give you rest.

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1: As a Christian, you're not exempt from having to face your fears, but you are exempt from having to face them alone. Today on Turning Point, Dr. David Jeremiah returns to the 34th Psalm, written to bring peace of mind and encouragement to believers struggling with fear. From God, I Need Some Answers, here's David with the conclusion of his message, How Do I Face My Fears?
2: You know that if we're honest, we all have, on occasion, been afraid. Afraid in our spirit, afraid in our hearts, afraid of what might happen, afraid of what is happening. And for us to say we never have any fear is mostly not to say the truth, because fear is a part of the human condition. But the Bible tells us we don't have to let fear control us, because God has a place in His heart for the fears of our heart, and He will help us. And He's opened His book, which we call the Bible, to give us information. Here in Psalm 34, we have this great teaching on fear that will help us when our fears come. We cannot miss being afraid on occasion, but we can miss living in fear. God never intended for His people, for His children, to live in fear, and He's given us all we need to be victors and not victims. We'll get to that in just a moment, but let me tell you again about our resource for the month of May. It's a beautiful book that just came off the press here at Turning Point. It's never been offered before. It's called Five Psalms for a Flourishing Life. It's a hardback book of 236 pages, which is only available from Turning Point. It's our May resource, which means when you send a gift of any size to Turning Point, all you have to do is ask for your copy of this book, and it'll be on its way. We love sending these resources to you because we know they're there to nourish your soul and help you grow strong in your faith. Please give us the opportunity to send this book to you when you send your gift of any size to Turning Point today. This is Turning Point. This is God's work. And when we work together, a lot of great things can happen, and they're happening. Right now, let's open our hearts to part two of this discussion from Psalm 34. How do I face my fears?
3: I've shared with you a couple of times the little word of the granddaughter of one of my good friends who said that the one word that is not in God's vocabulary is the word oops. And I never will forget that, because that really speaks reams to me. It reminds us that what goes on in our lives and the things that are happening to us that cause our fear are things which have been filtered through the hands of a God that we trust and that we love. What David is saying is that when you began to be fearful, if you are a believer in God, you should immediately turn your attention away from your fear, even if you have to force yourself to do it, and begin to look into the face of Almighty God and express your love and appreciation and your praise and your exaltation of the one who is in charge. What we're prone to do when we get afraid, I know it well, is to go cover ourselves up, put the blanket over our head, and then in a fetal position, nurse our fears. Have you ever done that? Talk to yourself about how bad it is. Reflect on the awful options that are before you. Try to remember everybody else who had what you have who died. You know what I'm talking about? And oh, how the adversary of our souls loves to get us in that kind of a pity party, where we get our attention focused on ourselves and off the resource of our God. You say, well, what good is going to happen to me if I begin to praise and worship God? I'll tell you what will happen. It will make God big in your heart and in your mind, and all of a sudden the problem you have will get into perspective. Satan wants the problem to become everything. God wants Himself to be everything and the problem in perspective to the Creator. When I pray and worship God, sometimes even with tears coming down my face because there's a hurt I can't deal with, it is a wonderful thing to see the transformation that takes place within my spirit. As I worship and praise God, my problem doesn't go away, but all of a sudden I see it in perspective to the one who is in charge of everything, last I heard, in perspective to Almighty God. I want to take just a moment and think with you about that last little phrase that David wrote. He said, I will boast of his kindness to me. And I wrote down in my journal this week that it's interesting what we boast about. When you were at the last dinner party with your friends, what was it that occupied the attention of the group? And what did you talk about and what did you boast about? Someone has written that if you boast in your conversation about the great things you have done, then you are simply reflecting your own insecurity. Only by putting the spotlight on the Lord and focusing on Him do you really understand what it's like. And you know, I would like to start a new club, Boasting in the Lord Club. When we get together, just brag on Jesus. You know, so many good things are happening in our lives as individuals and in this church as a congregation. When we get together as God's people, we ought to boast on the Lord. We ought to brag on God. Instead of trying to lift ourselves up or worse, put somebody else down, David says one of the great therapies for fear and discouragement is to have yay God parties every time you get an opportunity. The next thing that he talks about in this psalm is very difficult for some of us. I think most of us, because we're spiritually intelligent, know the importance of acknowledging the reliability of God. We know that. That's in the scripture, and we don't have a hard time dealing with that. We may not always be obedient to it, but we know it's there. But the second thing David points out in the beginning of this psalm is that when you have to deal with the fear in your life, number two, you have to admit the reality of it. You have to admit the reality of your fear. Read verses 4 and 5 with me. I sought the Lord and he heard me and delivered me from all my fears. They looked to him and were radiant and their faces were not ashamed. Now please watch your Bibles carefully and let me tell you what is going on in these verses, because it isn't clear just reading it from the English version. The original language actually says, so their faces shall never be ashamed. And what the psalmist is doing in his poetic style is personifying his fears. And this is what the verse really says. He delivered me from all my fears. In looking to him, my fears were enlightened and their faces will never be ashamed. Or literally, I will never put a veil over the face of my fears. I will never try to hide them. What the psalmist is saying is that part of the process of dealing with fear is the willingness to acknowledge and admit that it's there. I don't like to acknowledge my weaknesses. I mean, I really struggle with that. I don't like to acknowledge them to Donna, not to my children. And I even don't, you know, it's kind of stupid when you get right down to it. I don't even like to tell God. And then I think, good night, Jeremiah. He knows everything. You know, he knows already, but I know that and I understand that up here, but I just have a hard time saying, God, I'm afraid, or God, I'm weak. In our fantasies, and you watch this, in our fantasies, we are always the ones who do the right thing. We are always the one who walks into a fearful situation and we're the strong ones. Isn't that the way you fantasize? Here's a whole group, everybody's coming unglued, and here you come. Boy, I'm telling you, Mr. Rock. And you walk in and you've got it all together and you give a little speech and in a few minutes everybody's calmed down and the whole thing's in control and you did it again, right? But it very seldom is that way. And while it might be true in our fantasies, it's not true in reality. And the bottom line, friends, is that all of us have moments where we are very much afraid. Strange things produce fear in us, but the fear is real. And the psalmist says we ought to acknowledge our fear before God. Now, let me tell you why I think that's important. I believe it's important because only the fearful and the weak and the helpless ever get the power of God in their lives. Did you know that? Look down in the next verse or so. David kind of grabs hold of this thing. Verse 6, he says, this poor man cried out. And the Lord here. He didn't say this strong man cried out, this man who's got it all together cried out, this spiritual man cried out. David said, this poor man cried out. And Paul gives us in the New Testament the incredible illustration of that. Do you know the story of how Paul came to the Lord? And he said, Lord, I've got this thorn in the flesh and I don't know how to get rid of it, but I don't feel like I can really minister and serve you, Lord, if you don't remove it. And the Bible says in 2 Corinthians that three times in Paul's career, he came to the Lord and he pled with God. He said, God, please take away this thorn. And you know, it doesn't tell us what the thorn is. I think that's probably good, because then we'd have a Paul's thorn club in every church. I mean, you know it's true. He didn't tell us what it is. We don't know what it is. A lot of people think it was his eyesight. There's a couple of comments in his writings about his eyes and about writing in a large hand. But we don't know what his thorn was, but we know it was significant. It was a fearful thing for Paul. Three times he said, Lord, would you please take this away? And in 2 Corinthians, we're told that the Lord came to him. Listen to the words of 2 Corinthians 12, 8 through 10. Three times I besought the Lord about this, that it should leave me, but he said to me, my grace is sufficient for you, Paul, for my power is made perfect in weakness. I will all the more gladly boast of my weaknesses, said Paul, that the power of Christ may rest upon me. For the sake of Christ, then, I am content with weaknesses and insults and hardships and persecutions and calamities. For, here's the principle, when I am weak, then I am strong. Now that sounds like double talk, but I want you to say it out loud with me. When I am weak, then I am strong. You say, Pastor Jeremiah, that doesn't make any sense to me at all. Well, it makes absolute sense. What God is teaching us through the words of Paul and in this Old Testament psalm is this, that when we are filled with the realization of our own ability and our own strength and our own prowess, we go forward in the strength of the human psyche to do the will of God, and we ultimately fail. And if we don't fail, we fall very short of God's purpose for us. I read in a book that when we operate in the flesh, three things are always true. We will always lack the power of the Spirit, and so we'll suffer from fatigue. We will always lack the vision of the Spirit, so we'll suffer from frustration. And we will always lack the sustaining ministry of the Spirit, so we will suffer from failure. And my friends, there are Christian people who are well-meaning all over the universe whose lives could be marked by those three characteristics. And they are the characteristics that come when we try to do things in our own strength. Now watch. When something happens, when you have an illness in your family, or you have a child who goes south on you. Anybody have a child go south on them? Everything's in line, and all of a sudden one day you wake up and you wonder, who is this person? And you don't have any way of understanding it. And in that moment of time, when you feel so helpless and so incapable and so weak, the Spirit of God descends into your weakness and gives you strength, and all of a sudden you begin to realize there's something dynamic going on in your life that you never experienced before. It's not your power. It's God's power. And what Paul is saying is this, if it takes weakness to get God's power in your life, you are better off weak than you ever would be strong, because when you are weak, then what? You are strong. So you have to admit. You have to admit your fear. I am afraid. Every one of you is afraid of something. And it's not weak to say, I'm afraid. Third thing. After you acknowledge the reliability of God and admit the reality of your fear, number three, you have to appropriate the resources of your Father. Notice what the psalmist says in verse 6. This poor man cried out, and the Lord heard him and saved him out of all his troubles. C.S. Lewis once wrote, he said, down through the ages, whenever men had a need of courage, they would cry out, Billy Budd, help me. And nothing ever happened. But for 1900 years, whenever men have needed courage and have cried out, Lord Jesus, help me, something's always happened. Isn't that true? You know, in years past, before you knew of the Lord, you may have had somebody you called out to, Billy Budd or Sally Jane or someone. But when you call out to God, you can count on it. He will help you. And that's what the psalmist says. This poor man cried, and God heard him. And I love the definition of the word trouble here. You know the word trouble in the Hebrew language, what it means? We could translate it in our vernacular today, hang-ups. It literally means to be limited, inhibited, tied up, restricted. I cried out unto the Lord, and he delivered me from all my hang-ups, from all my fears. When we lay hold of Christ, we are freed from our inhibitions. In fact, the psalmist reviews this principle later on. Look at verse 15. The eyes of the Lord are on the righteous, and his ears are open to their cry. Verse 17, the righteous cry out, and the Lord hears and delivers them out of all their troubles. You say, this is so simplistic, and it is, and yet I could count numerous occasions when I've counseled with people who are in deep trouble in their lives, and they're Christian people, and they've not been afraid to admit they've got a problem, and then I've asked them in the office, have you talked to the Lord about this? And they look at me with a blank stare as if I just entered into another language or something. Oh, you mean tell him? Yes, tell him. When you acknowledge the reliability of the one who's in charge of your life and then you admit the fear that you have to appropriate the power that he has promised to give you. You have to tell it to Jesus. And then fourthly, when you tell it to Jesus, you have to accept the reinforcement of his power in your life. There's a wonderful phrase in this next verse. Demands almost an entire morning of explanation, but let me read verse 7. The angel of the Lord encamps all around those who fear him and delivers them. Now focus on that for just a moment. Let me tell you first of all that the word angel of the Lord only appears in the Psalms three times. Once here in Psalm 34, and interestingly enough, twice in Psalm 35. And you will look in the New Testament, you will never find the angel of the Lord in the New Testament. You know why? Because the angel of the Lord, now watch carefully, is an Old Testament theophany. That's a theological word which means theos, God, phaneo, manifestation, an Old Testament manifestation of God. A theophany is the Old Testament picture of Christ. In other words, the angel of the Lord is the Christ of the New Testament operating in the Old Testament. You don't need the angel of the Lord in the New Testament because you've got Christ. But watch carefully. Read back into your Bibles now and notice what the psalmist says. He says, the Christ, the Lord Jehovah, encamps all around those who fear him, and he delivers them. Do you know who is close to you when you're at the most fearful moment in your life? The Lord God, Jesus Christ. You remember when the three Hebrew children were in the midst of the fire, in the most awesome moment of testing and fear? And they looked into the fire, and there was a fourth member who was like unto the Son of God. Watch this. God didn't take them out of the fire. He sent Jesus into the fire to be with them. And when you go through your times of fear, what it says here is this. The angel of the Lord, meaning Jesus Christ, will come and literally encamp around you. The word encamp means to fortify you, to build a hedge around you and protect you in the midst of the fearful experience that you may be undergoing. Wow. That's why so many of us, when we've gone through times of difficulty, we say to our Christian brothers, you know, I don't understand what was going on. I sure didn't ask for it and I didn't get to vote on it. But I'll tell you what, I never, ever felt the presence of God like I did during those moments. Ever been there? I mean, nobody wants to go back, but you don't have a choice. It comes periodically. You lose a loved one, you go through difficulty, and it's the fortification of Jehovah God in your circumstance. And I want you to read with me verse 18. For verse 18 says, the Lord is near to those who have a broken heart, and he saves such as have a contrite spirit. The Lord is near to those who have a broken heart. Do you have a broken heart? Are you filled with fear? Let me tell you something about the Lord. He's near you. He encamps himself around you to protect you and to encourage you. In the article that was in Leadership Magazine, Jim Cimbala told the story of a fearful time in his life. And as I read the story again, I realized that in this story are all the principles of Psalm 34, every one of them. So listen, as I tell you the story of a fearful moment in the life of a pastor, and many of you will identify with him. He writes, up until age 16, my oldest daughter was a model child. But then she got away from the Lord and got involved with a godless young man. She eventually moved out of our house and she later became pregnant. We went through a dark tunnel for 2.5 years. And while wonderful things were happening at our church and we were renting Radio City Music Hall for large outreaches and starting other churches, and my wife and our Brooklyn Tabernacle Choir were making albums and many were coming to Christ, No one knew that I was hanging on by a thread. I often cried from the minute I left my house till I got to the church door, thinking, God, how can I get through three meetings today? My daughter. But I didn't want to make my need the focus. People are coming to the church because of their needs. Many live in ghettos and in violent non-Christian homes, and somehow talking about my problems didn't seem right. After Chrissy had been away for 2 years, I again spent some time away in Florida, and while I was there, said Cymbala, I said to God, God, I've been battling and crying and screaming and arguing and maneuvering with Chrissy, but no more arguing, no more talking, it's you and me. I'm just going to intercede for my daughter in prayer. I told Carol to stay in touch with our daughter because I was no longer going to talk with her, I was only going to pray. I stayed in Florida till I prayed through, and God brought me to a new realm of faith so that when I returned to New York, I stopped reacting as before to the discouraging things that Chrissy was doing. I found a place in God where I could praise Him. Watch this. Even though the news from her was getting worse, it's a hard thing to describe. It wasn't positive thinking, it was faith. 4 months later, in February, we were in our Tuesday night prayer meeting, and the choir and the church leadership now knew about Chrissy. We didn't spread it any further in the church, just the choir and the leadership. I had not talked to my daughter since November. An usher passed a note to me from a young woman in the church whom I felt was a spiritual person, and the note said, Pastor Cymbala, I feel deeply impressed that we are to stop the meeting and pray for your daughter. Lord, is this really you? I thought. I prayed within myself. I don't want to make myself the focus. At that moment, Chrissy was at a friend's house somewhere in Brooklyn with her baby. I interrupted the meeting and had everyone stand. And I said, and I'll never forget the words he wrote, my daughter thinks up is down, white is black, and black is white. Someone has sent me a note saying she feels impressed that we are to pray for her, and I take this as being from the Lord. Then some of the leaders of the church joined me, and the church began to pray, and the room soon felt like the labor room in a hospital. The people called out to God with incredible intensity. When I got home that night, said Pastor Cymbala, I said to my wife, Carol, who wasn't at the prayer meeting, honey, it's over. She said, what's over? It's over with Chrissy, I replied. You had to be there tonight. I just know that when we went to the throne of grace, something happened in the heavenly places. Honey, I know it's over. 36 hours later, I was standing in the bathroom shaving, and my wife burst into the room. Chrissy's here, she said. You better go downstairs. I don't know, I said, having intentionally kept my distance from Chrissy for 4 months. Trust me, said Carol, go downstairs. I wiped off the shaving cream and went to the kitchen, and there was my daughter, 19 years old, on her knees, weeping. She grabbed my leg and she said, Daddy, I've sinned against God, I've sinned against you, I've sinned against myself. Daddy, who was praying on Tuesday night? What do you mean? I said, what happened? She said, well, I was sleeping, and God woke me up in the middle of the night, and He showed me I was heading toward this pit, this chasm, and Daddy, I got so afraid, and I saw myself for what I am, but then God showed me He hadn't given up on me, and I looked at my daughter and saw the face of the daughter we had raised, not the hardened face of the last few years, and Jim said, during those years when Chrissy was away, this verse was the only thing I hung on to. My grace is sufficient for you, for my power is made perfect in weakness. And it is.
2: And that story, which is now several years in history, is a story that's been repeated many times in the lives of people you and I both know. How God comes through at the time when fear seems to be taking over. He's promised to do that, not just for famous people that you've heard about, but for you and for me. This is a promise of God to us. Psalm 34 is a psalm for all people who know God, and that includes you. Take it to heart and let these truths be sufficient for your fears. Tomorrow, we're going to talk about how to help your family. Here's another question in this series of God, I Need Some Answers. Here's the question, how can I help my family? And we're going to look at Psalm 127 and 128, two great psalms for the family, back to back in the Bible. I hope you'll be with us then. Until then, this is David Jeremiah, and this is Turning Point. telling the truth of the Word of God across the nation and around the world every day. Thanks for being a part of this endeavor. We'll see you next time.
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1: 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I just wanted to thank you. It reminds us that God is with us. God bless you and God bless life songs. Y'all bless me every day.

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1: 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I moved right outside of Lafayette. It's been, I just can't give y'all up.
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1: 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I want you to know you make an impact.
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1: 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Sometimes when you just hear the testimony, just to hear the music, how rejuvenated it is and refreshing, you know, it's just amazing.

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1: 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Y'all are a blessing. 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
1: 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Y'all are in my heart. Thank you so much.
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1: 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Thank Life Songs for always encouraging me and being there. And y'all are wonderful in a lost world, and I cannot wait till Jesus comes back so it'll all be right.

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1: 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I know. And one of the reasons you have big issues in your marriage is because when there were small issues, you stirred it up. And they just became bigger and bigger and bigger. I get it. So start practicing this with the small frustrations and then see if that can lead to some of the bigger issues. Like if the person you're married to loads the dishwasher the wrong way, instead of stirring it up, just redo it.
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1: This is Michael. I work over here at Knowledge Sports in Hammond. We have a radio. The only music station that actually plays in the store is this station. I kid you not. The customers come in, and they're like, I can't believe y'all are playing Christian music in the store. And we're like, yeah, of course. So many people, it's just so uplifting to listen to it all day. We don't even turn the radio off. It stays on 24 hours a day, 7 days a week, all the time.

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0: 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Uplifting life songs.
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1: 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Jesus Christ is alive and well and has a plan for each one of us. And if you don't have Jesus in your life, why not? 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
2: 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He has a purpose for your life, and you do not have to face this world alone. 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
1: This is Jamie. 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I moved right outside of Lafayette. It's been, I just can't give y'all up.

We wanted to take a minute to say thank you for all your pledges and donations during Charathon. 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
1: 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We love you guys.
2: 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We love Life Songs so much. 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
1: This is Erin. 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I want you to know you make an impact.
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And that

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2: I also think as you're raising your child, it's so important to know that I think as parents, we don't, in our minds, we don't want them to face lions and bears right. because it's hard to watch them. You know, right. we just want it to be so easy.
3: Melanie Schenkel on Focus on the Family Minute describing how she learned to let go when her daughter Caroline went to college.
2: 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And so why are they going to be any different? You know, right. and I look at so many of the things that I wanted to protect her from or that I wish that she hadn't gone through or that were hard to watch as a parent were the very things that God was using to create a very deep faith in her that's her own, yeah. that's not just because of the way she was raised or because we always had her in church. And that's what you want for your young adults.
3: More from Melanie and Caroline Schenkel about helping your child launch well at FamilyMinute.org.
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0: 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I listen to y'all in the car and on the way to class. It's very uplifting and positive, and I'm so grateful to have a station that spreads the message of Jesus every day.
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0: 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Uplifting life songs.
1: 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Look.

0: 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Scripture says God will give you a new song. Life songs let us hear a new song daily. And I thank you for that. God is good all the time. 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
1: 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Life Songs bless me tremendously. Sometimes when you just hear the testimony, just to hear the music, how rejuvenated it is and refreshing, you know, it's just amazing.

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1: 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Y'all are a blessing. Keep doing the work that you do.
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1: 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Thank you for always giving me a touch of God's love. 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Y'all are in my heart. Thank you so much.
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1: It was like you were speaking to me again. Thank Life Songs for always encouraging me and being there. And y'all are wonderful in a lost world. And I cannot wait till Jesus comes back so it'll all be right.

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1: I love Life Songs, and I want you to know your ministry has blessed me so much. 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
1: This is Michael. I work over here at Knowledge Sports in Hammond. We have a radio. The only music station that actually plays in the store is this station. I kid you not. The customers come in, and they're like, I can't believe y'all are playing Christian music in the store. And we're like, yeah, of course. So many people, it's just so uplifting to listen to it all day. We don't even turn the radio off. It stays on 24 hours a day, 7 days a week, all the time.

0: 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Or gators in Honey Island?
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1: And that changed everything. It gave so much clarity, and to really learn from them in a discipleship kind of way what it is like to know the Savior. And that was a big aspect of my change. Also, of course, they provided for me physical needs. You know, I came to them in a torn up nightgown and a bottle that had Coke in it. When I look at that, I see so much of God's grace in that, and also the reality that they were in it for the long haul, regardless of if they would get to adopt me one day from the very beginning.
2: You'll hear Sarah Zagorski's story of how God healed her broken past when you stop by familyminute.org.
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1: 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God bless you and God bless life songs. 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
1: This is Jamie. 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I moved right outside of Lafayette. It's been, I just can't give y'all up.

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1: 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We love you guys.
2: 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We love Life Songs so much. 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
1: This is Aaron. 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I want you to know you make an impact.
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Life Songs is awesome. I listen to y'all in the car and on the way to class. It's very uplifting and positive, and I'm so grateful to have a station that spreads the message of Jesus every day.

0: 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Scripture says God will give you a new song. 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God is good all the time. 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
2: 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It's just so uplifting. And we love Life Songs. And I love y'all.

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1: 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And I don't say judgment as if we are somehow condoning abortion. We're never condoning abortion. Right. We're always telling the truth about what abortion does.
3: Yeah.
1: But we're reaching in. We are trying to get in her shoes and say, let's go through it together. Let's walk through this together. How can I help you before you make this decision? 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And let's also look at the future of what your life could be.
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1: 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Life Songs bless me tremendously. Sometimes when you just hear the testimony, just to hear the music, how rejuvenated it is and refreshing, you know, it's just amazing.

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1: 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Y'all are a blessing. 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
1: It was like you were speaking to me again. Thank Life Songs for always encouraging me and being there. And y'all are wonderful in a lost world. And I cannot wait till Jesus comes back so it'll all be right.

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1: 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And it's my go-to every morning. And without Life Songs, I don't know, I'd be crying in the morning maybe.

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1: That was Micah Tyler crooning a brand new song called Perfectly that is just so sweet and happy and joyful. And it's not summer yet, but that's a pretty great summer song, right? I feel like if he did a music video, he should be wearing like a tuxedo and holding like one of those old timey microphones, like very vintage. I love it. 19 minutes after 5 o'clock, it's in the 68, 69 degree range this morning. Not quite as humid, but it is going to be warm today. We'll take a look at that weather forecast in just a little while. 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

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Hey, I'm Josh. Glad you're starting your day uplifted with beautiful weather in our forecast. Temperature is going to be once again in the mid-80s with lots of sunshine. Springtime in Southeast Louisiana. Today's Life Songs uplifting word is Numbers chapter 6, verse 24. May the Lord bless you and protect you. It's a simple verse, but a beautiful prayer to pray over everyone you love and everyone you know and over yourself. May God bless you and protect you.

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2: East St. John High School is today's Life Songs Prayer School of the Day. Hey, good morning. I'm Josh. School will be out very soon for summer break. In fact, there are graduation ceremonies happening even this weekend. But today, we're praying for the Wildcats in reserve at East St. John High, thanks to Mark, who nominated the school. God, please be with these kids. Get them through the finish line. Help them to have a great, safe summer. In Jesus' name we pray. Amen. East St. John High, your Life Songs family is praying for you today. And that's thanks to Crescent City Christian School, sponsors of the Life Songs Prayer School of the Day. 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Just sounds good to say.
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0: Good morning. God is good all the time. Hey, I'm Josh. Happy Thankful Thursday. Let's take a look at our Life Songs weather forecast. Another gorgeous but warm day today. Will be mostly clear with plenty of sunshine and temperatures in the mid-80s this afternoon. Humidity still pretty low today. Starts to creep back up beginning tomorrow. Rain chances return Sunday afternoon with just isolated scattered showers. Not a washout. Most of us won't even see any rain. Springtime weather pattern in full effect for at least the next week. Enjoy it.
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1: 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You'll feel the acid-washed denim and smell the cucumber melon lotion as you drift into that sweet space of nostalgia.
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Strawberries in Ponchatoula, Jazz by the Racetrack, or Gretna's Heritage. 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
1: Good morning. Happy Thankful Thursday on the Life Songs Morning Show. Hey, I'm Josh. Last night, the National Radar System tracked a system moving along the I-10 corridor, stretching from Lake Charles all the way to the Mississippi Gulf Coast. But it wasn't rain the radar was picking up. It was swarming termites. I believe the scientific word for this phenomenon is ew. With warm evenings and rising humidity, we'll likely deal with the winged termite swarms off and on for a week or two. But then it'll all be over. And we'll all go on with our lives pretending like this never happened. Because some things you just can't really engage without crying. This July, Essence Fest will take over New Orleans again. The headliner, wow, former First Lady Michelle Obama will speak about her new book, The Look, and hopefully speak peace and kindness to what will be definitely a sellout crowd. And musical guests are pretty huge too, including Cardi B, George Clinton, and the legendary Patti LaBelle. Tickets are already on sale for Essence Fest. Tonight, the NFL will drop the official football schedule for the regular season. But we do already know that one of the Saints' quote-unquote home games will actually be in Paris, France. A first for the NFL. We'll be playing the Pittsburgh Steelers. But perhaps even bigger news is the college football Week 3 schedule. That is when the LSU Tigers head to Ole Miss. Lane Kiffin's return to Oxford after last year's coaching shuffle? Guaranteed there is bad blood. Maybe Coach Kiffin should stay in a Pope-mobile kind of situation while visiting his former school. It's going to be more dramatic than a season finale for one of those Real Housewives shows. September 19th is already marked on my calendar. I can't wait.
2: First time in San Juan,
1: well, it has officially happened. The song of the summer is AI-generated. And you can't hide from it because it's literally everywhere. And it's kind of great. It's been wedged in my head since I first heard it. Every person on the internet is lip-syncing to it. I'm trying to get the Life Songs gang to shoot a video. Because doesn't a trip to San Juan, Puerto Rico sound kind of great? I mean, I'd clap when the plane lands too. TikToker Sexboy Billy and artificial intelligence is just daring Forrest Frank to come for that Song of Summer crown. Your move, Forrest.
2: The other
1: 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That's what's trending on Uplifting Life Songs.

0: Jordan Felice with Never Too Far Gone. Good morning. It is just a moment now before 6 o'clock. The sun will be up soon. It's going to warm up and be a lovely day. It's a thankful Thursday. So let's pray a prayer of thanksgiving this morning. God, thank you so much for caring about us in your infinity, in your incredible love, your cosmic power, your giganticness. You look at us, little bitty things. You describe us in your word sometimes as like a blade of grass or a flower that fades quickly. We're just such a brief moment in this place, but you put the seed of eternity in us, and we'll spend forever in your house. And God, we look forward to that, but we also want to make the most of this moment here, this gift that you've given us today. So help us to go into this day with an attitude of looking for joy, looking for your presence, looking for what you're up to, looking for those moments where you're directing our steps. Help us to be in tune with your spirit, to just really, truly recognize your voice. Help us to have ears to hear and understand. In Jesus' name we pray. Amen.
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4: Good morning, my friends. It is 4 minutes after 6 o'clock. It is 65 degrees out. That thermometer is wrong. It's closer to 70. It is it's going to be a warm day today. Temperatures climbing up into the mid-80s, but it's not hot. Just give me nice and spring-like. It's a thankful Thursday, May 14th. If it's your birthday, congratulations. Happy birthday. Got an anniversary today. Let's celebrate. Text me. Let me know what you're celebrating today. You can call or text anytime during the Life Songs Morning Show. Our number is 855-816-8581. You should save it in your phone because pretty soon it's going to be summer. And when we get to the days of summer fun, the contests and the fun, it's going to be wild. You're going to need the number. Today is Thursday. It is Ascension Day on the church calendar, when Jesus gave the Great Commission and then ascended into heaven. It is Children's Day in UK. Shout out to Greg. And I guess, is that like a big thing? Do you guys really like go all out for Children's Day in the United Kingdom? Or is that just like a random thing? It's Dance Like a Chicken Day. It's one of the things I love about going to baseball games, is particularly if you go to like farm system games, like AAA baseball teams, there's just all kinds of random between the inning stuff, like dancing like a chicken. And it's great. International Chihuahua Appreciation Day. National Buttermilk Biscuit Day. Come on, there. Now we're talking. And get this. Today at 11 a.m., so that's 5 hours from now. Today at 11 a.m., Libby has a big, big announcement. I can only imagine how bummed you would be if you missed this special moment on Life Songs. That is today at 11 this morning. Set a reminder on your phone to tune in, because I don't know if we're going to break the internet, but it's going to be great. And you don't want to miss that announcement. That's at 11 today. Let's sing some songs. Here's Natalie Lane. This is Amen on Uplifting Life Songs.

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2: Good morning, Josh. It's Francesca. You guys are awesome. We love looking to you every morning. So keep up the great job.
3: Oh.

That is Josiah Queen. The song is called Demons on Uplifting Life Songs. Not a sinister song, though. It is 13 minutes after 6 o'clock on the Life Songs Morning Show. Our uplifting word today comes from Numbers chapter 6, verse 24. How often do you hear the book of Numbers quoted? The verse is pretty simple. It says, may the Lord bless you and protect you. Now, that is a simple, straightforward prayer. Talking to God on behalf of others, may God bless you and protect you. That's a beautiful blessing to pray over your kids, over your family, over your friends. Sometimes God's blessings look a little bit different than we would prefer, though, right? Like it's like he's never heard of direct deposit. Of course, God knows best. And coming up on today's good news story, God's blessing came in the form of a group of middle schoolers. Really sweet story coming up in about 10 minutes.

0: fleur de lis or magnolias, we're flying a God is good all the time flag.
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0: Hancock County, Mississippi. While driving students home one afternoon, she suffered a severe asthma attack and passed out while behind the wheel. The attentive kids noticed Mrs. Leah slumped over the wheel, and they jumped into action. The bus was drifting off the street, so Jackson grabbed the steering wheel. At the same time, sixth grader Darius got to the brake pedal. Other students helped the driver, and eighth grade Kaylee called 911. Destiny saw Miss Leah's inhaler clutched in her hand and administered the medicine. These hero students responded as a team, and they kept things calm on the bus for all the younger students. They had everything under control by the time first responders made it to the scene. And now the entire community is celebrating their quick thinking and teamwork. How awesome is that? That's today's good news on Uplifting Life Songs.
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Good morning. God is good all the time. Hey, I'm Josh. It's a lovely day. Truly. Sun is up. We'll be in the mid-80s this afternoon. A little bit warm, but not crazy hot. Eventually this summer, we will get crazy hot. It's just a fact of life in Southeast Louisiana. 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
2: East St. John High School is today's Life Songs Prayer School of the Day. Hey, good morning. I'm Josh. School will be out very soon for summer break. In fact, there are graduation ceremonies happening even this weekend. But today, we're praying for the Wildcats in reserve at East St. John High, thanks to Mark, who nominated the school. God, please be with these kids. Get them through the finish line. Help them have a great, safe summer. In Jesus' name we pray. Amen. East St. John High, your Life Songs family is praying for you today. And that's thanks to Crescent City Christian School, sponsors of the Life Songs Prayer School of the Day. 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Just sounds good to say.

0: Good morning. God is good all the time. Hey, I'm Josh. Happy Thankful Thursday. Let's take a look at our Life Songs weather forecast. Another gorgeous but warm day today. We'll be mostly clear with plenty of sunshine and temperatures in the mid-80s this afternoon. Humidity still pretty low today. Starts to creep back up beginning tomorrow. Rain chances return Sunday afternoon with just isolated scattered showers. Not a washout. Most of us won't even see any rain. Springtime weather pattern in full effect for at least the next week. Enjoy it.
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1: Good morning. Happy Thankful Thursday on the Life Songs Morning Show. Hey, I'm Josh. Last night, the National Radar System tracked a system moving along the I-10 corridor, stretching from Lake Charles all the way to the Mississippi Gulf Coast. But it wasn't rain the radar was picking up. It was swarming termites. I believe the scientific word for this phenomenon is ew. With warm evenings and rising humidity, we'll likely deal with the winged termite swarms off and on for a week or two. But then it'll all be over, and we'll all go on with our lives pretending like this never happened. Because some things you just can't really engage without crying. This July, Essence Fest will take over New Orleans again. The headliner, wow, former First Lady Michelle Obama will speak about her new book, The Look, and hopefully speak peace and kindness to what will be definitely a sellout crowd. And musical guests are pretty huge too, including Cardi B, George Clinton, and the legendary Patti LaBelle. Tickets are already on sale for Essence Fest. Tonight, the NFL will drop the official football schedule for the regular season, but we do already know that one of the Saints' quote-unquote home games will actually be in Paris, France, a first for the NFL. We'll be playing the Pittsburgh Steelers. But perhaps even bigger news is the college football week 3 schedule. That is when the LSU Tigers head to Ole Miss. Lane Kiffin's return to Oxford after last year's coaching shuffle? Guaranteed there is bad blood. Maybe Coach Kiffin should stay in a Popemobile kind of situation while visiting his former school. It's going to be more dramatic than a season finale for one of those Real Housewives shows. September 19th is already marked on my calendar. I can't wait. First time in San Juan, well, it has officially happened. The song of the summer is AI generated. And you can't hide from it because it's literally everywhere. And it's kind of great. It's been wedged in my head since I first heard it. Every person on the internet is lip-syncing to it. I'm trying to get the Life Songs gang to shoot a video. Because doesn't a trip to San Juan, Puerto Rico sound kind of great? I mean, I'd clap when the plane lands too. TikToker Sexboy Billy and artificial intelligence is just daring Forrest Frank to come for that Song of Summer crown. Your move, Forrest. The other is blue. That's what's trending on Uplifting Life Songs.

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0: don't really wanna do the work today. I don't really wanna do the work today. 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I don't wanna do the work today.
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2: 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Could you turn that down just a little bit?
0: 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What's this?
3: 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I don't really want to do the work today. I don't really want to do the work today. 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
4: Good morning. 4 minutes after 7 on the Life Songs Morning Show, 74 degrees. The sun is up. It's a warm spring day, but a lovely one at that. Temperatures will be in the mid-80s this afternoon. We're starting the morning off with some traffic coming along the Twin Span. The two left lanes of I-10 West on the bridge between Slidell and the South Shore are blocked because of a big crash. We got about 2 miles of congestion stretching back into Slidell at this point. So heads up there. Have a motorcycle accident, General Meyer at Berman on the West Bank. Overturned vehicle earlier this morning, I-10 East at I-610 at Franklin. So that's like coming off of the 610 merge, but that's been cleared. So that's good. Florida Avenue Bridge is still out. It's just one of those mornings, apparently. If you're running late coming in from Slidell, I truly apologize. But hey, got a lot of great music for you to enjoy this morning on Thankful Thursday on Life Songs. It is also Ascension Day on the church calendar, the day that Jesus ascended into heaven, gave the Great Commission, peaced out, still waiting on him to come back. It is International Chihuahua Appreciation Day, National Buttermilk Biscuit Day, and a day where a stunning, exciting announcement is coming your way at 11 o'clock this morning. Hang out with Libby from 11 to 2 every midday on Life Songs. She's got perfect lunchtime jams for you. But at 11 o'clock today, she is making a major announcement. Now, I can only imagine how bummed you would be if you miss out on this special moment. 11 o'clock this morning. Set a reminder on your phone. Coming up new, We the Kingdom, this is Colton Dixon, The Love I Have for You on Uplifting Life Songs.

We the Kingdom, Rescue Me on Uplifting Life Songs. New music and awesome music, too. Hey, good morning. I'm Josh. It is 12 minutes after 7 o'clock. A lot of traffic coming in bound from Slidell this morning on I-10. There's an accident on the bridge. A couple of the left lanes are blocked, so I-10 West is stacked up as you go from the North Shore towards the South Shore this morning. Also, an accident with injury involving a motorcycle on General Meyer at Berman in Algiers, so watch out for that as well. Guys, I'm very excited, not just because it's Thursday and the weekend is almost here, but because in just about a week and a half, a little less than that now at this point, right at a week and a half, LifeSunk's Days of Summer Fun come rolling in with the LifeSunk Summer Fun Skate Nights. You remember the fun of hanging out at the skating rink, jamming out to awesome music from Life Songs, hanging out with your friends, eating pizza, playing arcade games? That fun returns in just a week and a half. Not this coming Tuesday, but the following Tuesday will be the first Summer Fun Skate Night. And not only will we have a great time all summer long, but we're going to have a drawing at the end of the summer. So, like, you can come to Skate Night and sign up. And this drawing is to give away a $300 back-to-school gift card. So we'll celebrate all summer. Then somebody is going to win, like, what you need to get all the school supplies. Pretty sweet deal. It's going to be a good time. Get all the details at lifesongs.com. And I'll look forward to seeing you at our upcoming Summer Fun Skate Nights.

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0: It was Tasha Layton with Meet Me in the Valley on Uplifting Life Songs. When you do a quiet time, you dig into God's Word, maybe you do a devotion. Rarely do those devotions spend a whole lot of time in the book of Numbers. It's a pretty dry read. Like, it's a lot of instructions to the Levitical priests and the different sacrifices required. And it's a lot of literally numbers. But at the end of chapter 6, verse 24, after a very dry instruction manual on how to consecrate oneself, you get to a blessing that Moses' brother was told to give to the people of Israel after they have repented of their sins and offered their sacrifices. And the blessing starts with, "May the Lord bless you and protect you." It goes on to talk about, "May God turn his face to you and smile at you." And that really sits in my heart. Don't you just want our Father to look at you and see you and have such love and affection for you that he simply smiles? Think about when you look at your kids and you they're not paying attention, and you're so in love with them that you smile at them. That's what today's uplifting word is about. Thank you, God, for smiling at us.
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1: This is Michael. I work over here at Nolan Sports in Hammond. We have a radio. The only music station that actually plays in the store is this station. I kid you not. The customers come in, and they're like, I can't believe y'all are playing Christian music in the store. And we're like, yeah, of course. So many people, it's just so uplifting to listen to it all day. We don't even turn the radio off. It stays on 24 hours a day, 7 days a week, all the time.

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1: A medical emergency can happen anywhere, at any time. Would you be prepared to jump into action if someone needed assistance? A group of five Mississippi middle schoolers worked together to save the day when their bus driver lost consciousness behind the wheel. Hey, good morning. I'm Josh, the Life Songs Morning Show. Leah Taylor is a bus driver for Hancock County, Mississippi. While driving students home one afternoon, she suffered a severe asthma attack and passed out while behind the wheel. The attentive kids noticed Mrs. Leah slumped over the wheel, and they jumped into action. The bus was drifting off the street, so Jackson grabbed the steering wheel. At the same time, sixth grader Darius got to the brake pedal. Other students helped the driver, and eighth grade Kaylee called 911. Destiny saw Miss Leah's inhaler clutched in her hand and administered the medicine. These hero students responded as a team, and they kept things calm on the bus for all the younger students. They had everything under control by the time first responders made it to the scene. And now the entire community is celebrating their quick thinking and teamwork. How awesome is that? That's today's good news on Uplifting Life Songs.
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3: This is Face to Face Celebration Church. I'm Dennis Watson. I have as my guest today Pastor Trevor Truitt, pastor of Celebration Church, St. Bernard, Ninth Ward Congregation. And this week, Pastor Trevor and I are talking about the subject, securing satisfaction. We're talking about one of the Beatitudes of Jesus, where Jesus said, "Blessed are those who hunger and thirst after righteousness, for they will be filled." And we're talking about what it takes to live a righteous life. Pastor Trevor, you said, first of all, we got to receive Jesus into our life as a Savior and Lord of our life. And then we got to be willing to not snack on junk food, the junk food of the world. What's another step that we need to take to live a righteous life?
4: Reaffirming the Lord as first in our lives.
3: So that's one of the keys to maintaining spiritual hunger is you make knowing the Lord our number one goal in life. Now, what do people usually have as their number one goal in life?
4: A lot of people, especially like around here, I think they put their kids first.
3: Yeah, sometimes.
4: In their life. Right. And that's a difficult one because
3: you're supposed to love your kids.
4: Right. Kids are a high priority in our life, but anything that's higher than the Lord in our life becomes the Lord of our lives.
3: Right. Anything or anyone more important than the Lord becomes, like you said, the Lord of our lives. Right. The psalmist said it like this in Psalm 63, verse 1. He said, "Oh God, you are my God. I earnestly seek for you. My soul thirsts for you. My whole body longs for you in this parched and weary land where there is no water." What does that verse tell us about what we need to be pursuing in our life?
4: That real happiness and real satisfaction comes from pursuing the Lord in our lives.
3: Well, Jesus said the same thing, didn't he, in Matthew chapter 6, verse 33?
4: Yeah, he sure did. He said the thing that you should want most is God's kingdom and doing what God wants. Then all these other things you need will be given to you.
3: So we got to pursue in the Lord as number one in our life. Now, the psalmist said in Psalm 63:1, "My body longs for you, Lord, in this parched and weary land where there is no water." Yeah. In other words, the world is a desert place.
4: Right. Yeah, the world is a desert place. And, you know, and that what Jesus was saying in Matthew 6:33, a lot of times we think we need things in our life for satisfaction, so we'll go after the things.
3: Right.
4: And we're missing out on the greatest thing, which is a connection with God through the Holy Spirit and what Jesus has done for us.
3: Well, you know, some of the people who may be listening or watching right now may be in a desert place in their life right now. Mm-hmm. They may be in a desert place in their marriage. It may be a desert place in their career. Maybe in a desert place in relationship. They may be in a desert financially. Their finances have dried up. Mm-hmm. They may be in a desert place emotionally and spiritually. But they can go to God wherever they are.
4: Right.
3: They can go to the Lord. And when we feel like we're in a desert place, we must refocus on pursuing the Lord and place Him first in our life.
4: Right.
3: But also, you said that we need to focus on reading and studying God's Word. Is that correct?
4: Oh, yeah. Yeah. Living a righteous life comes from reading and studying God's Word. You know, God's Word is like the living water. So if you're in a desert place, you can be refreshed by the Word of God because it's going to give you the promises of God to you as a believer that will refresh your soul.
3: It's not only the living water. It's like food for our soul, right?
4: It's like food, too. So it's called the bread of life, too, right?
3: Right.
4: Jesus is called the bread of life. Jesus is also called the Word. In the beginning was the Word. The Word was with God, and the Word is God.
3: Right.
4: And to have a growing relationship with God, He's speaking to us, and one of the primary ways He speaks to us is through His Word.
3: So how often should we feast on the Word of God, dine on the Word of God?
4: Well, Jesus said in the Lord's Prayer, "Give me this day my daily bread." And if the Bible is the bread of life and the bread for living, then we should feast on it daily.
3: Well, you got to feast on it daily. And that's why I said people should not live by bread alone, but by every word that comes out of the mouth of God. And so we got to, if we want to be righteous so we can be satisfied, we got to get into the Word of God. We got to read the Word, study the Word, learn the Word, live by the Word, all those kinds of things.
4: All that, yeah.
3: Thank you for joining us today for Face to Face with Celebration Church. For a video version of this, check us out at celebrationchurch.org.
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2: East St. John High School is today's Life Songs Prayer School of the Day. Hey, good morning. I'm Josh. School will be out very soon for summer break. In fact, there are graduation ceremonies happening even this weekend. But today, we're praying for the Wildcats in reserve at East St. John High. Thanks to Mark, who nominated the school. God, please be with these kids. Get them through the finish line. Help them to have a great, safe summer. In Jesus' name we pray. Amen. East St. John High, your Life Songs family is praying for you today. And that's thanks to Crescent City Christian School, sponsors of the Life Songs Prayer School of the Day. 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Summer plans. Just sounds good to say.

0: That was Consumed by Fire. Higher Places on Uplifting Life Songs. Good morning. I'm Josh. It is 8:47 and 78 degrees outside. We're going to keep warming up today. Highs in the mid-80s today and tomorrow. Looks like we got about a 40% chance of scattered showers by Sunday afternoon. But for the most part, we're staying warm and dry for the next little while. Kind of a springtime pattern. Nice and perfect weather for those disgusting termite bugs to swarm. But you gotta take the bad with the good, I guess. Just keep your lights off at night. Traffic-wise this morning, we got another accident on the twin span coming in from Slidell. The right lane is blocked, I-10 West at mile marker 260. Congestion not as bad now. We're past peak drive time. That's good. Then on the spillway out west of town, we've got an accident on the right shoulder, mile marker 214. That's I-10 headed eastbound towards Kenner from the I-55 merge. There's always an accident there. 90% of the time.
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2: 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Zephaniah 3:17 says that the Lord delights in us, even rejoices over us with singing. 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
1: Good morning. Happy Thankful Thursday on the Life Songs Morning Show. Hey, I'm Josh. Last night, the National Radar System tracked a system moving along the I-10 corridor, stretching from Lake Charles all the way to the Mississippi Gulf Coast. But it wasn't rain the radar was picking up. It was swarming termites. I believe the scientific word for this phenomenon is ew. With warm evenings and rising humidity, we'll likely deal with the winged termite swarms off and on for a week or two. But then it'll all be over, and we'll all go on with our lives pretending like this never happened. Because some things, you just can't really engage without crying. This July, Essence Fest will take over New Orleans again. The headliner, wow, former First Lady Michelle Obama will speak about her new book, The Look, and hopefully speak peace and kindness to what will be definitely a sellout crowd. And musical guests are pretty huge too, including Cardi B, George Clinton, and the legendary Patti LaBelle. Tickets are already on sale for Essence Fest. Tonight, the NFL will drop the official football schedule for the regular season, but we do already know that one of the Saints' quote-unquote home games will actually be in Paris, France, a first for the NFL. We'll be playing the Pittsburgh Steelers. But perhaps even bigger news is the college football Week 3 schedule. That is when the LSU Tigers head to Ole Miss. Lane Kiffin's return to Oxford after last year's coaching shuffle? Guaranteed there is bad blood. Maybe Coach Kiffin should stay in a Pope-mobile kind of situation while visiting his former school. It's going to be more dramatic than a season finale for one of those Real Housewives shows. September 19th is already marked on my calendar. I can't wait. First time in San Juan, well, it has officially happened. The song of the summer is AI-generated. And you can't hide from it because it's literally everywhere. And it's kind of great. It's been wedged in my head since I first heard it. Every person on the internet is lip-syncing to it. I'm trying to get the Life Songs gang to shoot a video. Because doesn't a trip to San Juan, Puerto Rico sound kind of great? I mean, I'd clap when the plane lands too. TikToker Sexboy Billy and artificial intelligence is just daring Forrest Frank to come for that Song of Summer crown. Your move, Forrest. The other is blue. That's what's trending on Uplifting Life Songs.

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Congratulations to the class of 2026. For real. Good job. I know there's a lot of graduation ceremonies that'll be happening over the next couple of weeks and a lot of graduation parties and a lot of people asking you, hey, so what's next? Where are you going to go to college? What are you going to do? Do you have a job? What are you doing this summer? Take a deep breath. Don't get overwhelmed. You don't have to have all the answers. Most of the grown-ups I know don't have all the answers either. Take a deep breath and trust God with your future. In fact, pursue Him. It's the best thing you can do for your future. Become the person that He's created you to be, because He has a plan and a purpose for you. We would love for everyone to offer encouragement to the class of 2026, and we've made it really easy for you to do that. Just grab your phone, use the Life Songs app. There's an open mic feature on there. You can drop a line in your voice, your words, to encourage the graduating class.

new from We Are Messengers, Faith, Hope, Love. I'm listening to that song, just jamming out to it and thinking that song is going to be awesome this summer at our Life Song Summer Fun Skate Nights, which return in just a week and a half. Are you ready for that? Not this Tuesday, but the following Tuesday, May 26th. Yeah, May 26th. First Life Song Summer Fun Skate Night of the summer. And then every Tuesday night all summer long, it's just going to be a Life Songs party at Airline Skate Center. 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A $300 gift card will be up for grabs at the end of the summer. So that's going to be going on. It's just going to be a wild time. We're so grateful to get to spend the summer with you and Airline Skate Center. All the details are up at lifesongs.com. But yeah, just a week and a half away. The Life Songs days of summer fun are just around the corner. Here's Tasha Layton. This is Into the Sea on Uplifting Life Songs.

That was Blessing Offer with Believe on Uplifting Life Songs. Hey, good morning. It is 9:25 this morning, and it is a lovely start to a gorgeous day. Temperatures will be in the mid-80s this afternoon, but not super humid. Pretty nice, actually. More of that coming tomorrow as well. A little more humid by the weekend. Rain chances increase by Sunday afternoon, but even then, it's just like a 50% chance for isolated afternoon showers, which is normal for this time of year. What's not normal is what's happening at 11 o'clock today. So this is just like an hour and a half from now. Libby is going to make an announcement. A big, big announcement that you're going to want to be around for. So set a reminder on your phone. 11 a.m. Hang with Libby. She's with you every day, 11 to 2. But today, super big announcement coming up at 11 o'clock. I would love to spoil it, but I'm not that guy. I want you to be surprised. Have a great day.

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2: One of the reasons God will allow turmoil that he doesn't ease is he wants to bump up your understanding of who he is.
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2: He wants you to see that if you hang with him, you can walk on water with him.
3: This is the Alternative Broadcast, featuring the timeless biblical teachings from the archives of Dr. Tony Evans. Just as the physical world experiences severe weather events, our lives are subject to spiritual tempests that will try to overcome us when they hit. But today, Dr. Evans explains why having the Lord in your life can make you stronger than any storm you'll need to face. Let's join him as he begins.
2: He tells us in Matthew chapter 14, verse 22, that Jesus made the disciples get into the boat. They weren't volunteering to get in the boat. He had to force them to get in the boat. He had to convince them, one version says, to get into the boat. They didn't want to leave. They didn't want to leave for two reasons. They didn't want to leave Jesus, but they knew the weather forecast wasn't in their favor. These are guys who lived on the water. These were fishermen. They lived on the Sea of Galilee. And they knew, things look shaky. And this is not a good time to go, especially when we're going to go later in the evening. It's not a good time. So Jesus had to force them out. So he makes them get in the boat and go to the other side. Sometimes God will put you in challenging situations that you can't avoid because he's going to force it on you. As you remember the story, as they were going, when they got to the middle, it says that they were battered by the waves in verse 24, for the wind was contrary. In other words, the wind was blocking them to get where they were told to go. As you recall, not only that, but it was the fourth watch of the night. That's 3 a.m. to 6 a.m. So they're trying to make it in darkness. They can't see.

0: So they've been forced to go where they don't want to go. They're being blocked to get there by circumstances out of their control. It's dark because they've been out there so long now. Night is set in and the wind is so contrary. They've been out there for hours trying to make it. So that means they're tired. Then on top of all of that, we're told that the disciples saw Jesus, verse 26, walking on the sea, and they were terrified. It is a ghost. And they cried out in fear. Then Jesus comes and he says in verse 27, take courage, it is I, do not be afraid. Some of the versions say, be of good cheer. In other words, I want you to rejoice in your bad situation. Amen. I'm here. Do not be afraid. We're told that Jesus got to them walking on the water. So I want to talk to you today about you starting to walk on water. Because now we come to the part of the story that Luke and Mark and John don't talk about, but Matthew does. We're told in verse 28, Peter said to him, Lord, if it is you, command me to come to you on the water. The storm has not subsided yet. The winds are still blowing. Jesus has come to them on top of the problem, because the problem has not yet been solved. Of their fear, their storm, all of the negative things are still right in front of them, and Jesus comes to them on the problem. They didn't recognize him because they weren't looking for him. See, because a lot of times when you're in a stormy situation, you aren't looking for Jesus because you've been so overwhelmed by the presence of the storm and the negative circumstances that it's causing you consternation, fear, anxiety. But Peter is different. Peter says, I heard what you just said. You said, take courage. It is I. Don't be afraid. So I want you to tell me to join you on top of the problem. Because Jesus came to them on top of the problem. I'm with 11 other guys who are terrified. I'm with my peeps. And they're scared to death because we're in this bad situation. But you're walking on top of it. I want to hang out with you on top of it rather than them who are succumbing to it. But I'm not going to do that unless you tell me I can. So he says, bid me, command me to come to you on the water. So if you're going to start walking on water, the first thing you got to do is ask permission. Amen. Amen. He says, bid me come to you. Because if you try to walk on water and it hasn't been okayed, you're going to drown. He's asking for, watch this, a personal word to him. Jesus has given a general word to all. He says to all of them, be not afraid, it is I. He tells that to everybody. Peter says, I don't just want a general word, I want you to bid me to come. So whenever you have a situation in your life that is tumultuous, that threatens your well-being, and you know it's controlling your emotions, because like them, you're terrified about the repercussions. Whenever all of that happens, that is your water. Walking on water means you're on top of it. It's not swallowing you. Amen. The first thing you've got to do if you're going to walk on your circumstance and not drown in them is to ask permission to enter into the realm of the supernatural, because the natural is sucking you under. Once you ask permission, you must listen for a response, because he didn't do anything till he heard come. But if you're in a tumultuous situation, you have to be close enough to Jesus to hear the response. Because if Jesus and you aren't close, even if he says come, you won't hear it. But he heard Jesus say come in the turmoil. So you make the request and then you listen for the rhema word. Amen. Where he tells you what to do. But then there's something else you got to do, because it says in verse 29, and Peter got out of the boat. You can't make your request, hit a response, and stay where you are. Jesus said, come, and he didn't stay. See, because you can hear what God says and not move on it. But if you don't move on it, what he says will lie dormant, not because his statement was dormant, but because there wasn't a response. So he had to get out of the boat. So if you're going to walk on water, you must be willing to leave your comfort zone. Just because you're on your way to heaven doesn't mean you're willing to take the risk of faith. But what God wants to raise up in our lives personally and in us collectively are water walkers. People who will take risk on the supernatural. Peter joins Jesus walking on the problem that was causing them to be terrified. See, one of the ways you know you're walking with Jesus is that the circumstances are no longer calling the shots, even though they haven't changed. The circumstances haven't changed. You'll see that in a moment. They're still in stormy weather. Nothing has changed except he's walking on it. It's not walking on him. And to do that, sometimes you got to leave the crowd behind. Verse 30. But seeing the wind, he became frightened and began to sink. He cried out, Lord, save me. Why is he terrified? His focus changed. He's walking on water because he shifted from the wind to Jesus. But now it shifts. So now he sees the wind and not Jesus. He's beginning to sink. As he's going down in the water, afraid, because his focus is now on the wind and not the command he was given by the Lord, the problem that he was walking on is now about to walk on him. Because the problem didn't change. The wind is still tumultuous, but now he's beginning to slowly go under. And the further he is going down, his focus reshifts. Lord, save me. That's prayer number two. Prayer number one is, let me come. Prayer number two, help! And the difference between the two prayers was focus. Amen. What he was looking at. He was looking at Jesus, so he got out the boat. He stopped looking at Jesus, he began to sink. He looked back at Jesus and says, and the Lord reached down and grabbed him.
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0: It is when we learn to operate with the spiritual informing the natural and not the natural informing the spiritual that you get to walk on water. We're told in verse 31, immediately Jesus stretched out his hand and took hold of him and said to him, "You of little faith, why did you doubt?" Oh, now we know what happened. It wasn't the problem of a lack of faith. "Oh, ye of little faith," it's the second line. "Why did you doubt?" So evidently, you can have faith and doubt operating in the same space. Because he tells them you have little faith, but he tells them with the faith you had doubt. Belief and unbelief can occupy the same space. That's why in Mark 9:24, Jesus says, "Do you believe I can heal?" The man said, "I believe, but help my unbelief." He says, "I believe, but I don't believe." And you know what it is to be in that position. I trust God, but I kind of don't. I believe him, but I kind of not sure. He says, "I believe, but help my unbelief." So evidently, belief and unbelief can occupy the same space. So here it is. When doubt rises, faith shrinks. When faith rises, doubt shrinks. He got out of the boat in faith. So whatever fear that was in the boat lessened because faith grew because he got out the boat. But once he shifted his focus, doubt grew. Faith lost its juice. Faith couldn't save him because the natural world had become his focus. When the natural world, where the five senses operate, begin to overrule the sixth sense of the spiritual, then the circumstances will take over. Amen. And you will begin to sink. How fast you sink, how quick you sink, will be determined by how fast the doubt grows and how fast the faith shrinks. He didn't give up all faith, but he did allow doubt to escalate. And once that happened, the supernatural power and presence left. He says, "You of little faith, why did you doubt? I called you out here, got you started in a miracle, and now you're losing the juice of the miracle because you shifted your focus." It says, then when they, Peter and Jesus, because they rolling buddies now, they walking into the boat, according to verse 32, when they got into the boat, the wind stopped. So all this time, the wind has not stopped. It's tumultuous out there, scaring fishermen to death. It says, when they got into the boat, when Jesus didn't just get into the boat, Jesus and Peter got into the boat. So when Jesus got into the boat with the miracle man who walked on water, the wind stopped. And what happened when the wind stopped? Don't miss this lesson. Verse 33. And those who were in the boat worshiped him, worshiped Jesus. And the Bible says you only worship God. Any other worship is idolatry. So they worship Jesus because Jesus is God, saying, "You are certainly God's son." Okay, let's do a little Bible study. I mentioned this last time. In Mark chapter 4, when Jesus was asleep on the cushion and he said, "Peace be still," they said, "What manner of man is this, that even the winds and the wave obey him?" That's in Mark 4. This happens after Mark 4. It's in Mark 6 or Matthew 14. In Matthew 14, they don't say, "What manner of man is this?" They say, "Certainly, this is the Son of God." So they didn't bump Jesus up a notch. When he did the first miracle, he's just a unique man. What manner of man is this, where the winds and the wave obey him? But in Matthew chapter 14, he says, "This must certainly be the Son of God." One of the reasons, watch this, that God will allow, create, bring you into turmoil that he doesn't ease, is he wants to bump up your understanding of who he is. He wants to bump up your knowledge of who he is. He wants you to see that he operates in a whole different zone, and that if you hang with him, you can walk on water with him. And then you can then enter the boat with him to other folk who are scared to death, to calm them down when they see your miracle at work in their presence. They get in the boat and they see the supernatural at work. Oh, the Bible is full of folk who took risk. Rahab took a risk on God. All of Jericho was against God and against Israel. But she said, "I'm going to let the spies in, send them out another way." And the spies said, "Because you have took your bet on God." Because she said, "I didn't heard about your God, how he opened up the Red Sea. And even though everybody in Jericho is against you, I'm hanging with y'all." And the Bible says when the walls of Jericho came tumbling down, there was one piece of the wall left standing, and that was Rahab's house, and her whole family was saved. Esther took a risk on God. Mordecai said, "If you go to the king, you can be used of God to save the people." She said, "The king has not called me, and I risk my life to go into the king." Mordecai said, "If you don't go, God's going to find somebody else to go." So the question is, do you want to use him? Don't think by your rebellion you're going to get away from the problem. She said, "Okay, I got the message. If I perish, I perish." And she took a risk on God. And when she took a risk on God, he saved the whole nation of Israel. Daniel took a risk on God. In Daniel chapter 1, he's a teenager. He was told to eat meat offered to idols. He says, "I know y'all not gonna like this. I know y'all not gonna want this, and I'm gonna look like the odd man out. But I can't eat meat offered to idols." And when he refused to eat meat and offered to idols, in verse 8, verse 9 says, "Now God," after he made his stand against everybody else, God stepped in and brought him and made him cream of the crop because he took a risk on God. Meshach, Shadrach, and Abednego took a risk on God. They said, "Nebuchadnezzar, we're not going to bow before your fiery furnace. And if you're going to throw us in the fire, we're still going to bet on God, even though we're only three people who are going to take a risk on God." And the Bible says, and God joined them in the fiery furnace. And he put in three, but there were four. Because God loves folk who take risk on him to see the supernatural. We had a man in our church, and I was preaching through the book of Nehemiah. And it talked about how Nehemiah left and rebuilt the walls of Jerusalem. He took a risk to go back home to rebuild the walls. He said while he was sitting and listening at the sermon, God gave him a rhema word. The rhema word was, you need to leave your job, start your own business, because I have something different for you to do than that 9-to-5 that you've been working on. He couldn't shake it and knew he heard from God. He stepped out, began his own business. He and his wife came to me a few months ago. Pastor, I just want you to know that because of the new business that I started, when I heard from God, me and my wife can retire early because I took a risk on God when I heard a rhema word. When you listen to a rhema word from God, you can bet on God. Take a risk on God. And if you take a risk on God, you'll get the chance to see the supernatural operating in the natural.
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4: Thank you for having me back, Rob.
1: Lauren, what are you seeing regarding the rise in everyday expenses?
4: Well, we're seeing that, you know, families are still having to deal with household expenses going up. You know, groceries are more costly, utilities, everything just costs more than it used to. So even with inflation kind of backing off a little bit, prices haven't come down. And a lot of households just aren't able to stretch that income as far as they used to be able to.
1: There's no doubt about it. And as bad as it is, healthcare seems to be in a category all by itself, doesn't it?
4: Absolutely. I mean, I could write a book on it, but, you know, employer-sponsored family health insurance is now going up to, they say, $27,000 a year. And
1: wow.
4: So between the employer and the employee, it's very expensive. And then marketplace plans, in some cases, are even higher. You know, we've seen increases of 20% or more. So, you know, it's all being driven by the behind-the-scenes cost of, you know, hospitals and medications and things of that nature.
1: Well, let's get to some solutions. So for someone saying, I just can't afford traditional health insurance, give us some of the options that might be available to them.
4: Yeah, there's a few different things that people can do. If you've lost your insurance coverage from your employer, there's COBRA, which, you know, helps you keep your same insurance plan, but it's very, very expensive because you are responsible for the entire cost of that. No employer to help you with that.
1: Sure.
4: And then, you know, you could also go to healthcare.gov, which is the insurance marketplace. That can also be very expensive if you don't qualify for a subsidy. So, but your third option is a health cost sharing organization like Christian Healthcare Ministries. We're not insurance, but we have members from all over the country who come together to help share each other's medical costs.
1: Yeah. And for someone that is new to this idea, what are the key differences people need to know?
4: Well, most people understand, you know, the insurance model, which is premiums, deductibles, networks, and that sort of thing. But with healthcare cost sharing, it's a community of believers who voluntarily come together, like I said, to help share each other's medical costs. And, you know, your listeners can have confidence in it because we've been doing it successfully for over 40 years. So here at CHM, we talk about assurance instead of insurance, meaning that our members are supported not just financially, but spiritually as well.
1: And that 40 years represents $13 billion in sharing, isn't that right?
4: Yes, that's correct.
1: Incredible, $13 billion with a B. So help us understand how that plays out in real life, Lauren, and what it typically costs. What should someone expect?
4: Yeah, so when you go and you get treatment from your healthcare provider, you know, maybe you go to the emergency room, you broke your leg or something like that, what you would do is just get the treatment that you need, and then you will work with your healthcare provider. 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
1: Yeah, that is great. 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
1: Taking your calls today here on Faith and Finance, 800-525-7000. Let's go to Virginia. Linda, how can I help?
7: Hi, thank you for taking my call. I really appreciate that.
1: Yep, of course.
7: I am calling about, I have a Social Security question. My husband died in 2004. I turned 50 that year. So 16 years later, the year I turned 66, I started drawing his Social Security. Well, last year I turned 71 and I went to the Social Security office to see possibly if my benefit would be higher now than his was because I've worked all these years.
1: Yes.
7: And the lady at Social Security office told me that no, there's about $100 difference, but that his would always be more than mine. And I just find that hard to believe. I mean, he's been dead, be 22 years in April. Yeah. And I've been steady working all the time.
1: Yes.
7: How is that possible?
1: Yes. Well, perhaps she was looking at your own record and saying, based on what she was seeing, that in fact, his would always be higher. But that wouldn't be certainly be true for everyone. Because, you know, you are able to get the higher of the two, whichever it is, you can't get both. The way Social Security determines your benefit is based on what's called the high 35. So it's your highest 35 years of earnings. And if he earned more than you for his highest 35 years compared to your highest 35 years, even though he's been gone for quite a while, then his benefit is going to be higher, and therefore it would be better for you to take the survivor benefit. But you have the option to choose either one. A person qualifies for either their own benefit or the survivor's benefit. And so Social Security will typically, and you can do this on your own to verify this based on your, you know, go to ssa.gov and look at your MySSA, but you have your own work record benefit, and then there's a benefit based on your husband's high 35, his highest 35 years of earnings. And for any years he didn't work 35 years and pay into Social Security, he would get zeros for those years. And so that's going to pull it down. And then it's just really simply which one is larger. And if yours will never exceed his, then you'd be better off taking his. But to your point, given, you know, how long he's been gone, it's confusing that why wouldn't, you know, yours be higher? And it would just come down to, you know, were his highest 35 higher than yours? Does that make sense?
7: Yes, it does. That wasn't explained to me. I was like in disbelief when she said that, because like I said, I have worked all this time. And now that I'm 71, I know that if I drew my own benefit, then it would be increased by a percentage because I'd waited to 70 to collect my own benefit.
1: Yes.
7: So I don't know. It was just really confusing to me. I left there kind of scratching my head and thinking, this is just not possible.
1: Yes, of course. And that would be worth looking into, because, you know, what's important to understand is you can't earn delayed credits on the spousal benefit, which is what you get while your spouse is still living. But you can get delayed credits on the survivor's benefit. And so, you know, if you found that your own benefit became larger, typically Social Security would just automatically switch you. But, you know, it would be worth looking into, because given the delayed credits on your own benefit, because you've been on his survivor's benefit all these years, you know, that may tip it in your favor. And I wouldn't just take them at face value. I think it'd be worth making an appointment, going down there and looking at those two records side by side to see which one is in fact larger. So I think you're on the right track here. You may find, Linda, that they're exactly right and you're better off just to stay with what you've got, but it would be worth checking once again. Thanks for calling today. If I can help further, don't hesitate to reach out. 800-525-7000 is the number to call. We've got some lines open. Patty, standing by to take your calls today. Anything financial, call right now. We've got room for you. Again, 800-525-7000. Let's go to Sean in Oklahoma. Go right ahead.
8: Yes, sir. I applied for Social Security disability the first of last year, which I haven't received it just yet. They're working on it. I had a stroke last year, and I've had a hip replacement back in 2000, and it just seems like I'm getting harder and harder to work. I'm self-employed mechanic, and I just wondered, is it possible to work after you get Social Security disability, or does it I can't do it at all?
1: Yeah, it's a great question. So you can, but there are strict limits. So, you know, if you're still working while your application's being reviewed, they look at something called substantial gainful activity. And for 2026, it's roughly $1,600 a month. So if you consistently earn above that level, they may determine that you're not disabled under their rules. Now, once you are approved, you're going to get something called the trial work period. So that allows you to test your ability to work without losing benefits. And you get 9 trial work months. And, you know, these can occur really within any 60-month rolling window. And during those months, you're going to receive your full disability benefit regardless of earnings. But after that, once that trial period ends, then Social Security is going to monitor it. And if you go above that substantial gainful activity, then, you know, you could lose your benefits, although you could have them reinstated later if you find that you are unable to continue to work down the road. But that $1,600 a month is typically going to be that trigger. Does that make sense?
8: Yes.
1: Okay. Excellent. Well, listen, all the best to you. I hope you get that approved quickly, and maybe that gives you at least a kind of a guideline to think about as you think about potential work opportunities to supplement what you're getting on the SSDI. Thanks for your call today. To Ohio, Christina, go ahead.
9: Hi. Thank you for taking my call. So my situation is I've been a stay-at-home mom for a long time. I have my own business, and I have a couple $100s that I would like to invest somewhere. And I want to, you know, every once in a while, I need to, you know, I want to be able to put money into it. But I don't know exactly where to start or where to, you know, put that money.
10: Yeah, I love that. And so let me ask you a couple of questions. Do you have an emergency savings yet that's separate from this?
9: We do.
10: Okay. And you've got somewhere between 3 and 6 months?
9: That part we're still working on. So
10: okay. I think that should be your first goal. Now, apart from that, did you say you're self-employed?
9: Yes.
10: Okay. And so you wouldn't have access to a company plan. So I think a great next option for you, assuming you're thinking long-term investments where you're not going to touch it for, you know, until you get to retirement, would be a Roth IRA. And you could open that at Charles Schwab and perhaps use their Schwab Intelligent Portfolios, which is a real simple, low-cost way to invest because they're going to take all the guesswork out of it. They're going to use what are called indexed funds. Actually, they'll use ETFs. Very low cost, very broadly diversified. And then every time you add money to it, it would automatically be reinvested. So let's fully fund that emergency fund, but then open a Roth IRA at the Schwab Intelligent Portfolios. And I think that'll get you going in the right direction. Thanks for your call, Christina. Back with your questions on any financial topic after this. Stay with us.
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10: You know, here on this program each day, we want to help you see money as a tool to accomplish God's purposes, recognizing money's a good gift. We should use it to enjoy and provide. We also need to understand that the use of money is highly spiritual. There's a connection between how we handle money and our hearts. Remember, Jesus said, where your treasure is, there your heart will be also. You know, when he called out the widow and celebrated her giving out of her poverty versus the Pharisees that were giving far more, that he really scolded, you know, I think what we were seeing there is that the way we handle money has a way of illuminating what we truly treasure. And that means that our spending tells a story. It reflects our values. And the question is, what story is it telling? You know, does the way I'm handling money reflect what I want to be most important to me? And if not, what changes do I need to make? Well, each day on this program, we want to help you understand the counsel of Scripture as it relates to managing God's money, but also in doing so, help you answer those very practical questions that you have going on in your financial life. So if there's something you're wrestling with, call right now, 800-525-7000. The calls are coming in, but we've still got a few lines open. 800-525-7000. Let's go out to Texas. DJ, how can I help?
13: I'm on Social Security. I'm retired, 62 years old. I'll be 63 this year. And I get $1,200 a month in Social Security benefits. And I basically don't have any bills. I've paid off my property, and I've got a vehicle that's paid off. And I have a few cows that have calves every year. So, you know, I just usually get about $4,000 or $5,000 max. I don't usually make any more than that. So I know I'm under the Social Security threshold as far as having to pay taxes on anything. But I'm wondering, am I exempt? Being that I'm so far, my income is so low, am I exempt from even filing IRS taxes?
10: You're really not, unfortunately. I mean, in terms of the Social Security itself, you know, you obviously, as we look at that formula, they use something called combined income. So it's your adjusted gross income plus non-taxable interest plus half of your Social Security benefits. So if you're receiving $1,200 a month, $14,000 a year, and $5,000 in cattle income, half of the Social Security, I mean, the combination of half your Social Security plus your $5,000 a year, you know, you're well below, even as a single filer, the standard deduction. The challenge is the self-employment income, because the key rule here is that if you earn $400 or more in net self-employment income, the IRS requires you to file a tax return because of the self-employment tax, which funds Social Security and Medicare. So even though $5,000 is low, it's well above that $400 threshold. So you'd file a Schedule C, and then you'd calculate the self-employment tax on Schedule SE. Now, if you could claim it to be a hobby, that would be different. But if it's a business conducted for a profit, you know, that's where you would likely, you know, need to go ahead and file. Because, you know, you may have, you know, that self-employment tax, probably around $700 that you could owe as a part of being self-employed.
13: I've actually lost money the last 3 or 4 years. We've had a really hard time with our weather and everything else. I've actually lost money the last 3 or 4 years. And like I said, I don't ever make any more than that. And the only reason that I have the cattle basically is to keep my exemption. Land exemption. So, you know, if it's not going to benefit me, I don't know. Anyway, I need to know what my options are.
10: Okay. So if you lose money every year, that actually changes quite a bit, because there's no profit. So there's no self-employment tax. That only applies when the net profit is $400 or more. And so if your expenses, feed, you know, and the vet and fencing and equipment, you put all that together and your net income is zero or even negative, then there would be no self-employment. So do you need to file? It depends. You may not. If your only income is Social Security, the cattle activity produces a loss, you have no other taxable income, then, you know, some people still file to document the business loss, and it kind of keeps the records clean with the IRS. But again, you know, the IRS may question an activity that loses money year after year. And if it's done mainly to, you know, maintain an agricultural exemption, then they could consider it a hobby. But I think at the end of the day, you don't have any taxes owed. You don't technically have to file if you don't owe anything, unless you just kind of want to keep track of this, keep it clean before the IRS, and eventually even accrue some of these losses that you could use for future profitable years.
13: Well, I've literally the last three to five years, I have lost tremendous amount of money, over $100,000. So I'm big time in the hole, and I just wondered what, you know, I keep paying a CPA every year to file. And I'm like, do I even have to do that anymore? Cause I'm retired and I've got all my bills paid, you know, I've got a little nest egg, not much, but I've got a little nest egg, and, but I'm having to pay the CPA every year. And I'm like, I shouldn't even have to pay that if my income's so low.
10: Yeah. Well, if you have no taxable income, the loss really doesn't help. And so if your only income is Social Security, that's not taxable at the level you've got with no other income. And the cattle losses, you know, have been significant. You know, normally those losses offset wages or business income or capital gains. They can't offset non-taxable Social Security income. So I think, you know, essentially, you know, large losses sometimes create a net operating loss that can be carried forward. But if you've got no, you know, little or no taxable income expected, the likelihood of those, you know, losses later is very small. And another issue is that consistent losses for multiple years can trigger IRS questions about, again, whether it's a business or a hobby. And so I think, you know, really the filing only makes sense when you have other taxable income, if you want the CPA to help maintain records of the farm operation, or you need the carry forward. But in your situation, I don't really even see a need to file at all and pay a CPA, you know, who's really not providing any benefit.
13: Yeah, okay. Well, that's what I needed to hear, because I wasn't sure exactly what my options were. Rob, I appreciate you. I'm praying
10: Absolutely.
13: For you.
10: Absolutely. Well, I appreciate you, my friend, and I'll take those prayers. Lord.

0: 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Big thanks to my team today, Patty, Devin, Taylor, and everybody here at FaithFi. We'll see you next time. Bye-bye.
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1: 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And Daniel met a lion, because he chose to pray. 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

I can remember many years ago, I was having lunch with a relative in Dallas when I was a student there, and we were at lunch. And somehow the discussion got on to mostly spiritual things. And I'm his Uncle Bill. And so he wanted to let me know. And he said, Uncle Bill, I want to let you know, though, I am a Christian. Now, I'm not one of those born again ones, but I am a Christian. And I said to him, if you're not one of those born again ones, you're not a Christian. That's not my words. That's what Jesus said.

Thank you for joining us today on this edition of Fellowship in the Word with Pastor Bill Gephardt. Fellowship in the Word is the radio ministry of Fellowship Bible Church, located in Metairie, Louisiana. Let's join Pastor Bill Gephardt now as once again he shows us how God's Word meets our world.

Over all these years, one of the most frustrating things I hear people say, and I'll be as honest as I can be, it's been frustrating for me as well. And that is when you witness to religious people. It's over and over you'll hear people say, you know, I'm trying to witness to this very religious person, and I'm really struggling with it. And I've realized that that's difficult. In fact, from my own point of view, because I came to faith as an agnostic slash atheist, I'm way more comfortable talking to agnostic slash atheist. You know, that's an easy thing for me. But the idea is we sometimes almost view that if people are religious enough, that's an insurmountable barrier. Like, we can't get over that barrier. I don't believe that's going to be true. Remember last week I said Jesus gave one of the most comforting words ever written in the New Testament. Come unto me, all you who are weary and heavy laden, and I'll give you rest. And I said then that when Jesus was speaking, that idea that they were weary and heavy laden was because of the Phariseeism religion that they were experiencing in Israel at that time. The Pharisees had taken the Old Testament laws and multiplied them, and they had 600 laws and ordinances. And Jesus often talked that you put such a heavy burden on people when you've done this. So the question keeps coming back, can a really religious person come to Jesus and get rest? And that's what I want to talk about this morning. Open your Bibles to John chapter 3. John chapter 3. Verse 1. Now there was a man of the Pharisees named Nicodemus, ruler of the Jews. So we learn a lot in that very first verse. He's a man, his name is Nicodemus, and he is a Pharisee. There are 6,000 Pharisees in Israel at this time. That would be the exact approximate number of Pharisees. But it says something more here. He was a ruler of the Jews. That means he was part of the Sanhedrin. There are 71 of those. You're going to find later in this discourse, he's even more particular than that. He is about as religious as a person could possibly be. In fact, it'd be my theory that Nicodemus is the personification of a religious person. No one could be much more religious than Nicodemus is. And so then in verse 2, it says, this man came to Jesus by night, which tells you something. Usually you don't visit a stranger at night unless you don't want to be seen visiting that stranger. You see, he comes at night because he doesn't want other people to see him coming. But he does want to visit Jesus, and he wants to talk to Jesus. And so he decides that what he will do, he will come at night. And then he said, Rabbi, notice, Rabboni, teacher. He said, Rabbi, we know that you have come from God as a teacher. Here's why he knows that. For no one can do these signs that you do unless God is with him. See, he's intrigued by this. He calls him a teacher, and he does realize Jesus is a radical teacher. He's never heard anyone ever teach like Jesus. But he said, I need to know more. No one's ever done these signs. No one he's ever known. I mean, the blind see and the lame walk and the deaf hear, the mute speak. Jesus has done remarkable things and he sees them. And he says, I need to talk to you about this. You know, and now Nicodemus, as you'll see in a moment, as a member of the Sanhedrin and a Pharisee, I would think he certainly views himself on at least an equal plane of Jesus, if not a higher plane than Jesus.
but I am going to bestow on you. And he said, and I thought it would be good if I sort of buttered you up a little bit and said what a great guy you might be. Jesus ignores every bit of it. No niceties, nothing. Jesus didn't even say, hey, thank you. Nothing. After he says it, Jesus said to him, truly, truly. By the way, you see two trulies. Let me give you two in English. Listen up. That's what that means. Truly, truly means listen up. I say to you, unless one is born again, he cannot see the kingdom of God. What? What? Now, notice, Jesus has an answer to a question nobody's even asked. There's no question asked here. Jesus just immediately goes into this idea. Wow. Nicodemus has to be thinking, what is he saying? He's never heard anyone talk like that. He's never heard those terms. He's never heard anyone say, unless one's born again. He's never heard that. No rabbi, no place in the Old Testament, nobody's ever said that, except this guy. And he says, unless one is born again, he cannot see the kingdom of God. In other words, he says to Nicodemus, you have to start over. What? You have to start over. Wow. Now, notice Nicodemus answers, how can a man be born again when he's old? I think he felt insulted by Jesus, so he gives it a little shot back. He cannot enter a second time into his mother's womb and be born, can he? It's kind of funny. He isn't really thinking that. He said, I think this man just insulted me. I'm going to give him a shot back. Is that what he's talking about? Now, it's interesting. Nicodemus only speaks in four sentences in this encounter. That's all. And he uses this, one of his favorite words that he can use. Notice that from Nicodemus, in verse 2, he said, Rabbi, we know that you have come from God as a teacher, for no one can do. That's not only Nicodemus' favorite words, that's the favorite word of all religious people. Can do. Can do. Whatever you can do. So Jesus tells him that, and he says, how can a man be born when he's old? And then he gets to the end of it, and he says, can he? Jesus just keeps right on talking. Down in verse 9, after that part, Nicodemus said to him, how can these things be? Like, wait, what? How can these be? Notice, one of the things that Jesus said, I think it's kind of an interesting deal from Jesus' point of view, is that Jesus, from his point of view, he says, truly, truly, I say to you, unless one is born again, he cannot see the kingdom of God. Now, everything about Phariseeism is about can. What can I do? That's what I'm doing. That's what religious people do. He said, you're not born again. You cannot even see the kingdom of God. An absolute state. Wow. It's amazing. Jesus says in verse 3, you cannot see it. In verse 5, Jesus says, truly I say to you, unless one is born of water and the word of the Spirit, he cannot enter the kingdom. You can't see the kingdom. You can't enter the kingdom unless you're born again. That's the words of Jesus. That's amazing words when you think of it. Nothing's ever changed.
That becomes an absolutely important thing. I can remember many years ago, I was having lunch with a relative in Dallas when I was a student there, and we were at lunch. And somehow the discussion got on to mostly spiritual things. And I'm his Uncle Bill. And so he wanted to let me know. And he said, Uncle Bill, I want to let you know, though, I am a Christian. Now, I'm not one of those born-again ones. But I am a Christian. And I said to him, if you're not one of those born-again ones, you're not a Christian. That's not my words. That's what Jesus said. Cannot. You have to be born again. You see, and so from that particular point of view, this is such an interesting conversation. On the one side, you have this Pharisee, Torah-toting, Sabbath-keeping, tithe-giving, law-abiding, tax-paying Pharisee. On the other side, this radical rabbi, Jesus. And Jesus' words send shockwaves to Nicodemus' soul. He just can't figure out what in the world is he even saying. He's saying only new birth will do. There's no other way. So he said, let me explain it more. Truly, truly, listen up. I say to you, unless one is born of water and the Spirit, he cannot enter the kingdom of God. That defies being born again. I believe born of water means born naturally as human beings. Born of the Spirit means being born again as a new creature in Christ. You have to have two births, and that's why Jesus said it's born again. Two births. So Jesus says this, you have to do this. He said, let me explain further, that which is born of the flesh is flesh, that which is born of the Spirit is spirit. And I love this in verse 7. Do not be amazed. Jesus is talking, and let me just give you what I think to be an expression of Nicodemus' face. You ever notice if you're amazed at something, what your faces do? Yeah, your faces give away the amazement. We just had 4th of July. If you were down at the river and they were shooting off fireworks, just turn around when you're not watching fireworks and look at the faces. That's amazement. That's the way Nicodemus is looking at Jesus. What are you talking about? What are you talking about here? You see, Jesus says, look, do not be amazed at that. I said to you, you must be born again. It's an interesting thing. He said, that's the way it happens. He said, let me help you. When I mean again, I mean of the Spirit of God. He says, the wind blows where it wishes, and you bear the sound of it. But you don't know where it comes from or where it is going. So is everyone who is born of the Spirit. Now, in some ways, Jesus could have used so many different metaphors for the Holy Spirit of God. But Jesus decides, I'm going to use wind. And it's a great one for the analogy. Jesus is saying, look, I'm going to use wind because wind is an unseen force. You know what wind can do. You see, all you have to do is see. When you see a lot of wind, you know something here is powerful. You don't see the wind, but you feel the wind. Obviously, we're in hurricane season, and we're very sensitive to that here in New Orleans. But Jesus decides, I'm going to use that. He says right there, he says, that's the way this works. Abram Kuyper, a Dutch theologian, said, of the Holy Spirit, nothing appears in visible form. He never steps out from the intangible void, hovering, undefined, and incomprehensible. He remains a mystery. He is as the wind. We hear its sound, but we cannot tell where it comes from or where it's going. Eye cannot see him, ear cannot hear him, much less hand handle him. Jesus says, that's the Spirit of God. That's the way this whole thing works. And he says, and that's what's going to have to happen if it's going to have to happen to you. And I love what he says when he talks about this.
when he said in verse 6, that which is born of the flesh is flesh, that which is born of the spirit is spirit. He wants to tell you that second birth has to be spiritual. If you put two cats together and you have kittens, what are they? What's born of cats? A cat. I knew I was tricking you. If you have two birds, you have a bird, right? But if you have a Christian, you see, you have a new spiritual creature. We are new creatures in Christ. We have been born again by the Holy Spirit of God. That's what Jesus is telling him. Nicodemus has never heard anything like this. There's nothing in his mind to make sense here. He has no idea what Jesus is talking about at all. Wow. So Jesus says, a little bit of an insult back. Jesus answered and said to him in verse 10, are you the teacher of Israel? See, Nicodemus apparently was a member of the Sanhedrin that when they had deeply biblical or theological issues, Nicodemus would be your go-to guy. Nicodemus knows almost everything about the Old Testament. He said, they view you as the teacher of Israel? How can you be the teacher of Israel and you don't understand the most basic truth I'm telling you? You see, that's what Jesus is saying. Are you the teacher of Israel and you don't understand these things? Wow. By the way, that's what religion does to you. You become religious enough, you won't understand anything from God. You just understand what you've made up on your own. That's what he did. He said, truly, truly, listen up again, I say to you, we speak of what we know and testify to what we've seen. You don't accept our testimony. If I told you earthly things and you did not believe, how will you believe it when I tell you heavenly things? You don't understand what I'm saying at all. He said, look, no one has ascended into heaven but he who descended from heaven, the Son of Man. The first to ascend into heaven is Jesus. Where did people die who were faithful before Jesus? They went to paradise. That's where the thief on the cross was. This day you'll be with me in paradise. But Jesus enters heaven as the first fruits. He's first. And so consequently, he says that. Now he's going to tell Nicodemus, let me give you a Sabbath school story. Maybe this will help you. As Moses lifted up the serpent in the wilderness, even so the Son of Man must be lifted up. You ever heard of that, Nicodemus? Yes. Nicodemus memorized most of the Old Testament. He knew that story. Well, what do you think the serpent was about in Exodus? That's what Jesus is saying. People were bitten and they were dying. And so how could you live? Moses takes a brazen serpent, puts it on a pole and holds it up. And you look to the pole and you live. He said, don't you remember that story? That story's a picture of me. That's what he's saying. So he says, as Moses was lifted up in the wilderness, even so the Son of Man must be lifted up. And that whoever believes, well, it will in him have eternal life. There's the gospel. Clear as could be. Just like the serpent was held up, I'm going to be held up. You must believe. You must have faith. That's how you're born again. That's our part. The Spirit of God, he is the agency that does it, but it's our faith that saves us. By the way, then, in this dialogue, the most famous verses in the New Testament come in, but most people who know these verses don't realize this is in a conversation with a very religious man. 3:16, for God so loved the world that he gave his only begotten Son, that whoever believes in him should not perish but have eternal life. There it is. That's in this conversation with Nicodemus. Wow. Now you still got to be wondering. In one sense, I feel sorry for Nicodemus. What Jesus said to him, from our point of view, seems pretty clear.
from Nicodemus's point of view, he had no idea what this guy's talking about. None. How'd this turn out? Well, it doesn't tell us here, does it? Go with me to John 19. John 19 and verse 38. Jesus has been crucified. They're going to take Jesus off the cross. And then they're going to bury him. John 19, verse 38. It says, after these things, Joseph of Arimathea, being a disciple, that means a learner, we talked about that last week, being a disciple of Jesus, but a secret one for fear of the Jews. Well, they were after him already that early. You had to be a secret believer because the Jews are persecuting you. He said, ask Pilate that he might take away the body of Jesus. And Pilate granted permission, so he came and he took away the body. There's his name, Nicodemus. Nicodemus, in case you think, oh, there might be two Nicodemuses, who first came to him by night. That's Nicodemus. There's Nicodemus. He said, also came bringing a mixture of myrrh and aloes, about 100 pounds weight. That's a lot of money. Nicodemus is a believer. Nicodemus converted to Christ. Nicodemus sees it as an honor, and as an honor to be there at his burial. So those words, Nicodemus must have gone back and thought about those and thought about those. And he comes to saving knowledge of Jesus Christ.

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2: Hey there, good morning. I am Libby. Thank you so much for hanging out with me today and for your patience in waiting for this big, big news that we are so excited to share with you today. If you were a fan of Jeremy Camp, Mercy Me, Tim Timmons, and more, well, good news. They're going to be coming to the Raising Cane's River Center Arena in Baton Rouge Friday, October 30th. Yep, circle that date on your calendar. 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I know that sounds like it's a ways away, but it'll be here before you know it. Mercy Me, Jeremy Camp, Tim Timmons, Sam Wesley. 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For details, check out lifesongs.com.
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0: Elevation Worship on Uplifting Life Songs. That's I Know a Name. I'm Libby. Thanks for hanging out with me today. Our Life Songs Uplifting Word comes to us from Numbers chapter 6, verse 24, which says, "May the Lord bless you and protect you." A prayer and a blessing over you today from Numbers 6, 24.
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0: That's Torrin Wells. Breathe on it on Uplifting Life Songs. Good morning. I'm Libby. Thanks for hanging out with me today and for praying with us for all of our students and teachers who are just getting their way to the finish line. School year's almost out. Hang in there. We got you covered in prayer. Today, we're praying for the Wildcats in reserve at East St. John High School. Thanks to Mark for nominating the students and staff there. Praying for a great rest of this school year, for God to guide and protect all, especially the graduating class as they move on to their next chapter. Thanks for praying with us for the Wildcats in reserve at East St. John High School today. Our Life Songs Prayer Schools are brought to us by Crescent City Christian.
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0: Uplifting Life Songs. Good morning. I'm Libby, and this is the very end of the school year. You may be tempted to just kind of coast a little bit, but we got big things like exams and finals coming up to wrap up this school year. So don't sleep on those. Pay close attention. You never know what you learn in class, when it's going to come in handy. You know, special things happen when we pay attention and we come together. And that's exactly the case in today's good news. Stay tuned. That story coming up in about 10 minutes on Life Songs.
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1: This is Jamie. I am listening on my Alexa. I moved right outside of Lafayette. It's been, I just can't give y'all up.

0: Hey, Lifestyle Family, this is Jeremy King. Tell me something good.
1: Well, hey, I'm Libby, and it's been a while since I asked Annie, are you okay? We took CPR in high school. A medical emergency can happen anywhere at any time. Would you be prepared to jump into action if someone needed assistance? I don't know. I feel like I'm a little rusty. Might need to brush up on that. But a group of five Mississippi middle schoolers were ready, and they worked together to save the day when their bus driver lost consciousness behind the wheel. Leah Taylor is a bus driver for Hancock County, Mississippi, and while driving students home one afternoon, she suffered a severe asthma attack and passed out while behind the wheel. Well, the attentive kids obviously took notice. Miss Leah was slumped over the wheel. They jumped into action, didn't even hesitate as the bus was drifting off the street. Jackson grabbed the steering wheel. At the same time, sixth grader Darius got to the brake pedal. Other students helped the driver, and an eighth grader, Kaylee, called 911. Destiny saw Miss Leah's inhaler clutched in her hand and administered the medicine. These students are heroes, and they responded together as a team. They not only took care of business, but they also kept things calm on the bus for the younger students. They had everything under control by the time first responders made it to the scene, and now the entire community gets to celebrate their quick thinking and teamwork. I love that. It's today's good news on Uplifting Life Songs.
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I'm Libby Goodmorton. She's actually coming to town in October with Charity Gale, Tarian, and more. 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And also coming to the area this October, officially announced just this morning, Mercy Me, Jeremy Camp, Tim Timmons, and more are going to be at the Raising Cane's River Center Arena in Baton Rouge, October 30th. Yes, tickets go on sale next week. Got details on that show too at lifesongs.com.

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1: Sometimes I feel

We wanted to take a minute to say thank you for all your pledges and donations during Charathon. 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Life Songs is so blessed to have the best listeners on the planet.

It really is. Amazing Grace. It's Phil Wickham and Crowder on Life Songs. Hey, good afternoon. I'm Libby. It really is amazing how trends and fads seem to always come back around, right? Snail mail is actually making a comeback, which is good news if you want to send postcards instead of souvenirs from your summer vacation. Another thing that is coming back around again, hacky sack. Yeah, standing in a circle, kicking a small bag around. Apparently the hot new trend once again among youth, which is great news for parents who want to see their kids doing something that doesn't involve their phones.

0: Big Lee.
1: Micah Tyler on Uplifting Life Songs. That's his new one, Perfectly. Hey, good afternoon. I'm Libby with a prayer and a blessing over you today. Our Life Songs uplifting word comes to us from Numbers chapter 6, verse 24. It says, may the Lord bless you and protect you.
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1: 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We love you guys.
2: This is Teresa. We love Life Songs so much. It gives us a heart and puts a little smile on our face every single time.

uplifting life songs. Another beautiful day today, sunny, high around 84. Enjoy it. And if you're looking for me later, you'll find me hiding inside in the dark, trying my best to avoid the termites swarming like crazy right now. 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
1: 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I want you to know you make an impact.
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0: That's Josiah Queen on Uplifting Life Songs. Good afternoon. I'm Libby. Congratulations, class of 2026. I hope you know we're praying for you. And I'm thinking about what to get for the graduates in my life this year. Is it a sentimental reminder of home or is it something more practical? I don't know what the best gift is, but Kelly says both. She texted 855-816-8581. And her son is up in Boston. He got a slow cooker and a rice cooker so that he could make red beans and rice and gumbo while he was up in Boston where he's in school. He says the cafeteria tries to make Cajun food and they fail miserably, so he's got to do it himself. I think that's perfect. It rides the line of both practical and sentimental reminders of home, plus also, you know, delicious.
1: Students face new and unique challenges no generation has ever before experienced. 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

Matthew West. It's good on Uplifting Life Songs. I'm Libby. And whatever it is you are getting for the graduate in your life, I hope you let them know that you're praying for them as well. In fact, tell them the whole Life Songs family's praying for them. Our Life Songs prayer school today is East St. John High School. Thanks for praying for a great wrap up to this school year and for God to guide and protect everybody there, but especially that graduating class as they move on to their next chapter. Praying for the Wildcats in reserve today, our Life Songs prayer schools are brought to us by Crescent City Christian.

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0: uplifting life songs. Why should I worry? It's Carly Ann Taylor. I'm Libby. Thank you for hanging out with me today. Another beautiful one. Highs in the mid 80s, plenty of sunshine. And you ever notice we're just in different seasons of life, but we kind of overlap a little bit in some Venn diagrams. And maybe that for you is your Bible study or small group at church. It's people of all ages, right? And when you're putting together an event like that, one person who has grown kids might say something like, oh, let's do something in late May. It's a slow month, just Memorial Day. And then if you've got, you know, younger kids like me, you just kind of yell out, no, no more, nothing in May. And it just depends on what season of life that you are in. But if you've got kids smack in the middle of school, then you know May can be May-cember. So if you can, shift things like that to a slower month. If there's some things stacking up in your life not directly tied to May, just move them. The birthday dinner for a friend, maybe it could shift to the beginning of June. Dentist appointments that you schedule on autopilot, you know, neighborhood get-togethers, no hard date attached. Just bump those to a little bit later for your sanity. Trust me.
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0: That's We the Kingdom, Rescue Me on Life Songs. Good afternoon. I'm Libby with a prayer and a blessing over you today from Numbers 6:24. It's our Life Songs uplifting word. 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
1: This is for the busted hearts. 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
1: 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I listen to y'all in the car and on the way to class. It's very uplifting and positive, and I'm so grateful to have a station that spreads the message of Jesus every day.

It's Blanca and Ryan Ellis with a reminder for you on Life Songs that you are safe, you are loved with I'm Yours. I'm Libby. Thanks for hanging out with me today on Life Songs, because there's no doubt you can get a lot done when you put your mind to it. But when we work together, that's when some really incredible things can happen. And that's exactly what did happen in today's good news. Stay tuned. That story coming up in 10 minutes on Life Songs. And

0: This is Neil Bailey. Scripture says God will give you a new song. Life songs let us hear a new song daily, and I thank you for that. 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

0: Hey, Lifestyles family, this is Jeremy King. Tell me something good.
1: Well, hey, I'm Libby, and it's been a while since I asked Annie, are you okay? We took CPR in high school. A medical emergency can happen anywhere at any time. Would you be prepared to jump into action if someone needed assistance? I don't know. I feel like I'm a little rusty. Might need to brush up on that. But a group of five Mississippi middle schoolers were ready, and they worked together to save the day when their bus driver lost consciousness behind the wheel. Leah Taylor is a bus driver for Hancock County, Mississippi, and while driving students home one afternoon, she suffered a severe asthma attack and passed out while behind the wheel. Well, the attentive kids obviously took notice. Miss Leah was slumped over the wheel. They jumped into action, didn't even hesitate as the bus was drifting off the street. Jackson grabbed the steering wheel. At the same time, sixth grader Darius got to the brake pedal. Other students helped the driver, and an eighth grader, Kaylee, called 911. Destiny saw Miss Leah's inhaler clutched in her hand and administered the medicine. These students are heroes, and they responded together as a team. They not only took care of business, but they also kept things calm on the bus for the younger students. They had everything under control by the time first responders made it to the scene, and now the entire community gets to celebrate their quick thinking and teamwork. I love that. It's today's good news on Uplifting Life Songs.
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Hey there, good afternoon. I'm Libby, and just in case you weren't able to catch it right at 11 a.m., got some big news for you. Mercy Me, Jeremy Camp, Tim Timmons, and Sam Wesley are all coming to Baton Rouge this fall. Yep, Raising Cane's River Center Arena, Friday, October 30th. 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If you need any more info, find it at lifesongs.com. I'm a gone pecan for now, but stick around. Abby is on the way next on Life Songs.

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2: 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And I love Life Songs. 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

things that crumble into rust, that fade into the dust. I bought the lie that someday I would finally have enough.

You are tuned in to Uplifting Life Songs. Hey, it's Abby here on this Thursday. It is finally Thursday, which means it's almost Friday, which means it's almost the weekend. I don't know about you, but I'm looking forward to it. Now, I like to say every week that Thursday is that day in the week where it feels like Christmas Eve. I mean, Friday, of course, is Christmas Day, and Thursday, it's Christmas Eve. Because, hey, we're heading into the weekend very, very soon. I do love me a good Thursday, and hopefully you're having a great one so far. Let's keep it going with some more great music right here on Uplifting Life Songs.

0: You are tuned in to Uplifting Life Songs. Hey, it's Abby here. And really, the forecast today is looking pretty dang good, if you ask me. Today, we have a high of 87 degrees. It is a little bit warmer than the past couple of days, but really not by much, not complaining at all. Again, a high of 87 today, mainly sunny skies, really just all sunny today. And tonight, a low of 68 with some clear skies, really no chance of rain. And tomorrow, looking very similar to today. Tomorrow, we have a high of 86 degrees. Going to be generally sunny, maybe a few clouds in the afternoons. And then tomorrow night, a low of 70, partly cloudy skies in the evening. But overall, it's just going to be a great couple of days to go outside and enjoy this very sunny weather we're having.
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1: 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I'm always listening to Life Songs. Life Songs bless me tremendously. 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

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Hey, it's Abby here. And right now we're doing our Life Songs Prayer School, which is sponsored every day by Crescent City Christian School, who is pioneering the next generation of Christian leaders. And today's Life Songs Prayer School is East St. John High School, the Wildcats from Reserve. Thank you so much, Mark, for nominating East St. John High School. And this is Mark's prayer for the Wildcats. He says, please pray for a great rest of the school year and for God to guide and protect all, especially the graduating class as they move on to their next chapter. In Jesus' name, amen. If you can, please take a moment today to pray for East St. John High School as they finish out their school year. And of course, for the seniors and for the class 2026. And of course, for the students, teachers, and staff as well. And thank you again to Mark for nominating East St. John High School. And if you want to nominate your school to be a Life Songs Prayer School, well, then you can just head to our website, which is lifesongs.com.

0: That's Natalie Lane with The Long Way, right here on Uplifting Live Songs. And right now, we're doing our Live Songs Uplifting Word. And today's word is from Numbers, chapter 6, verse 24. And it says, "May the Lord bless you and protect you." It's such an amazing verse, honestly. And it's one of those that people call the Lord's blessing, or kind of like that, the priestly blessing, something like that. But it really is just a great passage. And it starts with this. It's a very profound prayer for God's blessing, protection, and grace. Now, if you felt encouraged by it and uplifted by it, then you can share it with others. 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
2: Men, are you losing the battle against sexual temptation? 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

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Hey, it's Abby here, and I just want to quickly say thank you. Thank you so much. For the past 47 years, we are a listener-funded station, so because of you and your generosity, we're celebrating nearly half a century of just sharing God's love together. And you're sharing hope with our community every single day, and that really is something to celebrate. So from the bottom of all of our hearts here at Life Songs, I just want to say thank you, thank you, thank you. We are so grateful for you today and every day.

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1: 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Y'all are a blessing. 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
1: This is Teresa. Thank you for always giving me a touch of God's love. 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Y'all are in my heart. Thank you so much.
0: Uplifting Life Songs.

God is good all the time. Hey, it's Abby here, and you are tuned in to Uplifting Life Songs. Hopefully, you're having a great Thursday so far. And I have a question for you. Would you be prepared to jump into action if someone needed assistance? I mean, we all know a medical emergency can happen anywhere at any time. And a group of 5 Mississippi middle schoolers were ready. And you're going to find out what happened in today's good news story. So stick around right here to Uplifting Life Songs.

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1: Hey, Life, Thongs family, tell me something good.
2: I'd be happy to tell you something good. Well, a medical emergency, it can happen anytime, anywhere. And a group of 5 Mississippi middle schoolers worked together to save the day when their bus driver lost consciousness behind the wheel. Leah Taylor is a bus driver for Hancock County, Mississippi. And while driving students home one afternoon, she suffered a severe asthma attack and passed out while behind the wheel. The attentive kids noticed Miss Leah slumped over the wheel and they jumped into action. The bus was drifting off the street, so Jackson grabbed the steering wheel. At the same time, 6th grader Darius got to the brake pedal. And other students helped the driver and 8th grader Kaylee call 911. Destiny saw Miss Leah's inhaler clutched in her hand and administered the medicine. Insane. These hero students responded as a team and kept things calm on the bus for the younger students. They had everything under control by the time first responders made it to the scene. Now the entire community is celebrating their quick thinking and teamwork. I mean, truly, how amazing is that? And that's today's good news story right here on Uplifting Life Songs.
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1: It was like you were speaking to me again. Thank Life Songs for always encouraging me and being there. And y'all are wonderful in a lost world. And I cannot wait till Jesus comes back so it'll all be right.

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Hey, it's Abby here, and right now we are doing our Life Songs Prayer School, which is sponsored every day by Crescent City Christian School, who is pioneering the next generation of Christian leaders. And today's Life Songs Prayer School is East St. John High School, the Wildcats from Reserve. Thank you so much, Mark, for nominating East St. John High School. And this is Mark's prayer for the Wildcats. Mark says, please pray for a great rest of the school year and for God to guide and protect all, especially the graduating class, as they move on to their next chapter. In Jesus' name, amen. If you can, please take a moment today to pray for East St. John High School as they finish out their school year, and of course for the students, the graduating class of 2026, and the staff and teachers. And thank you again, Mark, for nominating East St. John High School. And if you want to nominate your school to be a Life Songs Prayer School, well, then you can just text the word SCHOOL to 855-816-8581, or you can just head to our website, which is lifesongs.com.

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0: You are tuned in to Uplifting Life Songs. Hey, it's Abby here, and we're in the middle of May. And May brings a familiar kind of pressure. We all know, tests, deadlines, end-of-year exhaustion, at least school end-of-year exhaustion, and the quiet fear that everything depends on performance, especially for kids. You know, that pressure can feel enormous with grades and all these different things. And for parents, it can stir up a very different kind of anxiety. Am I doing enough? Are they keeping up? Did I teach them well? All in a world that measures success with scores and rankings and constant comparison. It's easy to forget what God says, and it's very true. Now, this is a moment to model a better foundation. That's what it is. Our children need to see that identity is not built on grades. It's not built on achievements or outward approval. And honestly, neither is ours. Psalm 139:14. It reminds us, I praise you because I am fearfully and wonderfully made. Your works are wonderful, and I know that full well. That's the verse, Psalm 139:14. And that truth doesn't begin after the report card comes in. It was true way before the first test of the school year, before the first deadline you had, before the first win or the first disappointment. When we speak that over our kids, we give them something sturdy to stand on. When we live it ourselves, we show them that peace doesn't come from perfect performance, but from belonging to the God who made them on purpose. It's all in a culture that keeps asking, what have you done lately? May, the month of May, it's a chance to ask a better question. Who does God say you are? And that answer is way deeper than any grade, wider than a resume, stronger than the pressure of this season. And I hope you remember that today.
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are tuned in to Uplifting Life Songs, and Libby made this announcement earlier today that we have a concert coming up in October, and Mercy Me, Jeremy Camp, Tim Timmons, and Sam Wesley, they're all going to be at the Raising Cane's River Center in Baton Rouge, and it's going to be on October 30th, and if you need help remembering that day, it's the day before Halloween. It's Halloween Eve. So mark that day, October 30th, in your calendars. Because again, a lot of great artists that we play here at Life Songs are going to be in Baton Rouge. Mercy Me, Jeremy Camp, Tim Timmons, and Sam Wesley, all at the Raising Cane's River Center in Baton Rouge. And it is something you will not want to miss.

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0: God is good all the time. Hey, it's Abby here, and you are tuned in to Uplifting Life Songs. Hopefully, you're having such a great Thursday so far. It's Thursday. That means, to me, it means Christmas Eve. I like to say that every week, that Thursday feels like Christmas Eve, because obviously Christmas is Friday. Friday feels like Christmas, right? And we're almost heading to the weekend. That's why Thursday feels like Christmas Eve to me. So happy Christmas Eve to all who celebrate. But seriously, I hope you're having a great Thursday so far. And the weather today is looking very nice. We'll take a look at your forecast here in just a little bit. But yes, hopefully you're having a great Thursday. Let's keep it going with some more great music right here on Uplifting Life Songs.
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0: You are tuned in to Uplifting Life Songs. Hey, it's Abby here, and the weather for today looking pretty great. Today we have a high of 87 degrees, so it is a little bit warmer than the past couple days, but hey, we're still not in the 90s yet, so I'm not complaining yet. Not just yet. But again, a high of 87 today, mainly sunny skies to go around, so it's going to be a great day to go outside. And tonight, a low of 69 with beautiful, clear skies. Really no chance of rain today, so again, going to be a great day to go outside and enjoy the weather. And tomorrow, your Friday forecast, or as I like to say it, our Christmas Day forecast, right? Today, or tomorrow, we have a high of 86 degrees. It's going to be generally sunny, maybe a few clouds in the afternoon, but really no chance of rain. It's going to be pretty nice and pretty sunny. And tomorrow night, a low of 70 degrees. Partly cloudy skies, overcast during the night. But overall, these next couple of days, it's going to be great days to go outside. And again, just enjoy that beautiful spring slash late spring slash early summer weather.
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Hey, it's Abby here, and right now we're doing our Life Songs Prayer School, which is sponsored every day by Crescent City Christian School, who is pioneering the next generation of Christian leaders. And today's Life Songs Prayer School is East St. John High School, the Wildcats from Reserve. Thank you so much, Mark, for nominating East St. John High School. And this is Mark's prayer for the Wildcats. Mark says, please pray for a great rest of the school year and for God to guide and protect all, especially the graduating class, as they move on to their next chapter. In Jesus' name, amen. If you can, please take a moment today to pray for East St. John High School. As Mark said, as they finish out their school year for the class of 2026, and of course, for the students, teachers, and staff. And thank you, Mark, for nominating the Wildcats. And if you want to nominate your school to be a Life Songs Prayer School, well, then you can just simply head to our website, which is lifesongs.com.

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And of course, we all know the dance, the chicken dance. I know it was played at my wedding at some point, and a lot of weddings I've been to. It's a silly, fun song, popular at wedding dances and other celebrations, but really, the song gets people of all ages to just get up and move on the dance floor. So how can we celebrate National Dance Like a Chicken Day? Well, of course, we gotta dance like a chicken. So to all of those who celebrate, happy National Dance Like a Chicken Day.

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0: Strawberries in Ponchatoula, Jazz by the Racetrack, or Gretna's Heritage. 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

0: 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Hey, it's Abby here, and today's Life Songs uplifting word is coming from Numbers chapter 6, verse 24, and here is what it says. It says, "May the Lord bless you and protect you." It's an amazing verse, and a lot of people call it the first part of the priestly blessing is what this part of the Bible is called, Numbers 6, 24 through 26. But this verse specifically is an amazing, profound prayer for God's blessing and protection and grace. 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

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Making well with my soul. I need a peace that only heaven knows.

heart from hardening like stone. Show me through the pain, there's reason still to pray, so I can sing.

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Hey, it's Abby here. And I just want to quickly say to the class of 2026, congratulations. Whether you are graduating kindergarten or grad school or somewhere in between, we here at Life Songs, we are so proud of you. And we know that God is good and He is with you no matter where you go. And if you want to give your graduate a big shout out and praise their efforts, well, then you can do that on our Life Songs Facebook page. You can also share your advice and encouragement in your own voice, and you can do that by using the open mic feature on the Life Songs app, or you can send a voice memo by text, and you can do that by sending it to our phone number, which is 855-816-8581.

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1: This is Michael. I work over here at Knowledge Sports in Hammond. 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I kid you not. The customers come in, and they're like, I can't believe y'all are playing Christian music in the store. And we're like, yeah, of course. So many people, it's just so uplifting to listen to it all day. We don't even turn the radio off. It stays on 24 hours a day, 7 days a week, all the time.

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God is good all the time. Hey, it's Abby here, and you are tuned in to Uplifting Life Songs. Hopefully you're having a great Thursday so far. And of course, I have a question for you. Do you want genius status? Well, good news. All it takes is listening right here to Life Songs. I, Abby, the genius master, is what one of our listeners calls me, and I'm loving it. I, Abby, the genius master, is giving you the answer to tomorrow morning's Genius Club question. Josh from the Life Songs Morning Show is asking you a question, and you're doing the genius thing already, which is listening to Life Songs. 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Stay right here to Uplifting Life Songs.

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Hey, it's Abby here, and you know exactly what time it is. Yes, that's right. It is time for our Genius Club answer. Josh from the Life Songs Morning Show is asking you a question tomorrow around 8:10, and you're doing the genius thing now, which is listening to Life Songs, because I have the answer for you for tomorrow morning's Genius Club question. Are you ready? The answer is femur. Femur is the answer. The femur is the answer to tomorrow morning's Genius Club question. Again, Josh from the Life Songs Morning Show is asking you a question around 8:10 tomorrow morning. And if you want to become a part of the Life Songs Genius Club, then remember this answer for tomorrow morning's question, which again is femur. One more time, the answer is femur. That's the answer to tomorrow morning's Genius Club question.

0: fleur-de-lis or magnolias, we're flying a God is good all the time flag.
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1: 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Hey, it's Abby here, and right now we're doing our Life Songs Prayer School, which is sponsored every single day by Crescent City Christian School, who is pioneering the next generation of Christian leaders. And today's Life Songs Prayer School is East St. John High School, the Wildcats from Reserve. Thank you so much, Mark, for nominating East St. John High School. And this is Mark's prayer for the Wildcats. Mark says, please pray for a great rest of the school year and for God to guide and protect all, especially the graduating class as they move on to their next chapter. And if you want to nominate your school to be a Life Songs Prayer School, well, then you can just head to our website, which is lifesongs.com. And if you can, please take a moment today to pray for East St. John High School as they finish out their school year. And again, thanks, Mark, for nominating this school to be a Life Songs Prayer School.
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Hey, it's Abby here on this beautiful Thursday afternoon / evening time. And I have a question for you. Do you feel prepared to jump into action? If anyone needs assistance, would you be prepared to do that? Well, you know, a medical emergency can happen anytime, anywhere. And a group of 5 Mississippi middle schoolers were ready for the challenge. And we're going to talk about that in today's good news story. So stick around right here to that amazing story coming up right here on Uplifting Life.

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1: Hey, Lifestyle family, this is Jeremy King. Tell me something good.
2: I'd be happy to tell you something good. Well, a medical emergency, it can happen anytime, anywhere. And a group of five Mississippi middle schoolers worked together to save the day when their bus driver lost consciousness behind the wheel. Leah Taylor is a bus driver for Hancock County, Mississippi. And while driving students home one afternoon, she suffered a severe asthma attack and passed out while behind the wheel. The attentive kids noticed Miss Leah slumped over the wheel and they jumped into action. The bus was drifting off the street, so Jackson grabbed the steering wheel. At the same time, sixth grader Darius got to the brake pedal. Other students helped the driver, and eighth grader Kaylee called 911. And Destiny saw Miss Leah's inhaler clutched in her hand and administered the medicine. These hero students responded as a team and kept things calm on the bus for younger students. They had everything under control by the time first responders made it to the scene. And now, the entire community is celebrating their quick thinking and teamwork. I mean, how amazing is that? That's today's good news story, right here on Uplifting Life Songs.
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1: Hello, everyone. Welcome to the broadcast. Happy that you're with us today. This week, we're talking about empowered to release. Now, this section of the lesson is about living open-handedly, and we've spoken quite a bit about it, but let's go and look at it again from the scriptural standpoint, where in Deuteronomy 15:10, it says, "Thou shalt surely give him, and thy heart shall not be grieved." I mean, don't you know that God knows the heart in man? That our heart sometimes is grieved when we have to give something away, because we're being challenged to trust the system of God. Not that I have to protect my stuff, I have to protect my heart. I have to govern my heart into the will of God. So he goes on to say, "You shall not be grieved when thou giveth unto him, because that for this thing the Lord thy God shall bless thee in all thy work." So you give away a thing, and then God blesses everything you put your hands to. And I think that has to be the most profound thing, that everything that now you're working on is thriving. And so when you align yourself with God, he blesses the work of your hands, but he also multiplies your effort. So living open-handedly really is giving life freely. It is compassion that is formed by the Spirit of God, where God releases his kingdom through us to other people. Do you understand that, right? That statement is like, God wants to use you to reveal his goodness. To me, that's pretty profound. So don't overthink love. Just live generous. If you're in line and there's someone who may be behind you, didn't ask you for nothing, but that you just perceive you can help them, bring their stuff into your stuff and pay for it. Let them go. Be a blessing. Remember, Colossians chapter 2 makes this statement that God intervened for us because he brought us Jesus Christ. And in Christ Jesus, in his death, burial, and resurrection, he nullified the pathology report that certified we were dead in sin. But Jesus, in his humanity, and this is what's important, that Jesus, as a human being, crushed selfishness. He exposed every lie. And like, he did it for us. He exposed the lies, but he was also living from truth. So I think that we, by living from truth, we expose lies to ourselves that we've been believing. And so ultimately we defeat the enemy, and we do that at the cross, the place of sacrifice. So living open-handedly is a sacrifice, but we also know this: the cross was not the final point. It was just the beginning to a raised, brand new life of the Spirit. And so what we're looking forward to is canceling out debt, releasing people, and freeing them to discover exactly who they are. Now, if Jesus did it for us, do you think it's too difficult that he would require of us to do similar? I don't believe so. I think that he's inviting us into the kingdom of God to reflect his glory. I take great delight in the fact that God wants to use all of us to display his goodness to the culture that we live in. So be good, look for opportunities to shine bright, and shine on. Jesus will bless you. God bless.
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Hey, it's Abby here, and Libby made the announcement earlier today that October 30th is going to be a great day. Why? Because Mercy Me, Jeremy Camp, Tim Timmons, and Sam Wesley are all going to be at the Raising Cane's River Center in Baton Rouge. So many amazing artists that we play here at Life Songs, and it's going to be such a great time. Again, October 30th, and that's the day before Halloween. So mark that day for your in your calendars for this amazing concert. Again, Friday, October 30th, Mercy Me, Jeremy Camp, Tim Timmons, and Sam Wesley, all going to be at the Raising Cane's River Center in Baton Rouge, and you are definitely not going to want to miss it.

0: You are tuned in to Uplifting Life Songs. Hey, it's Abby here, and we all know we're in the month of May, and May brings a familiar kind of pressure. Tests, deadlines, end-of-year exhaustion, and the quiet fear that everything depends on performance. And for kids, that pressure can feel enormous, and for parents, it can stir up a different kind of anxiety. Maybe like, am I doing enough? That question. Or are they keeping up? Did I teach them well? And in a world that measures success with scores, rankings, and constant comparison, it's easy to forget what God says is most true. This is a moment to model a better foundation. Our children need to see that identity is not built on grades or achievements or outward approval. And honestly, neither is ours. Psalm 139:14. It reminds us, I praise you because I am fearfully and wonderfully made. Your works are wonderful. I know that full well. That truth doesn't begin after the report card comes in. It was true way before the first test, before the first deadline, before the first win, or the first disappointment. When we speak that over our kids, we give them something to stand on. When we live it ourselves, we show them that peace doesn't come from perfect performance, but from belonging to the God who made them on purpose. And in a culture that keeps asking, what have you done lately? May, the month of May, it's a chance to ask a better question. The question that says, who does God say you are? That answer is way deeper than a grade, wider than a resume, and much stronger than the pressure of this season.
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God is good all the time. Hey, it's Abby here, and you are tuned in to Uplifting Life Songs. Hopefully you're having such a great Thursday evening so far. Right now we're doing our Life Songs Prayer School, which is sponsored every single day by Crescent City Christian School, who is pioneering the next generation of Christian leaders. And today's Life Songs Prayer School is East St. John High School, the Wildcats from Reserve. Thank you so much, Mark, for nominating East St. John High School. And this is Mark's prayer for the Wildcats. Mark says, please pray for a great rest of the school year and for God to guide and protect all, especially for graduating class, as they move on to the next chapter. In Jesus' name, amen. If you can, please take a moment today to pray for East St. John High School as they finish out their school year, and of course for the class of 2026 and for the rest of the students, teachers, and staff. And again, thank you, Mark, for nominating the Wildcats. And if you want to nominate your school to be a Life Songs Prayer School, well, then you can just text the word SCHOOL to 855-816-8581, or you could just head to our website, which is lifesongs.com.

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0: 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Hey, it's Abby here, and today's Life Songs uplifting word is coming from Numbers chapter 6, verse 24. And it says, "May the Lord bless you and protect you." And a lot of people call this the first part of the priestly blessing, and it really is an amazing, short, sweet, to the point verse. It's a profound prayer for God's blessing, protection, and grace. And if you want to encourage and uplift others with this verse, well, then you can do that by heading to our Facebook page, our Instagram, or you can even sign up for the daily uplifting email, where you get the Life Songs uplifting word brand new every day in your email inbox, including on the weekends. 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Well, that's it for me. I'm heading out for the day. But don't worry, I will be back tomorrow at 2 p.m. Have a great rest of your Thursday, everybody. And we are almost done with the week. How exciting is that? Keep listening right here to Uplifting Life Songs.
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2: Elizabeth, I've been thinking.
3: 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You promised.
2: No, this is a good one. Why do fat chance and slim chance mean the same thing?
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2: 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Here's a new one. If you drop soap on the floor, is the floor clean or is the soap dirty?
3: 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Neither. You know, when Karen introduced me to you, I was told there would be no philosophy.
2: All right. Last one. Who closes the bus door after the bus driver gets off?
3: I don't know, Joseph. No one knows. But I'd really like to close the door on this conversation.
4: 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Hi, I'm Philip Keller, and you're listening to Cornerstone Connection with Pastor Gary Hamrick. Well, you may not have known this, but the book of Psalms is actually divided into 5 subsections. If you're wondering why this is, the truth is, nobody knows. What we do know is that subsection number 2 begins with Psalm 42. And that's where Pastor Gary takes us next in our continuing journey through the book of Psalms. From Cornerstone Chapel in Leesburg, Virginia, here's Pastor Gary Hamrick with today's Cornerstone Connection, Hope for the Downcast.
5: Let me give you just a brief introduction to this chapter before we read it. You will notice as we head into Psalm 42 that there is a section break right above the chapter with the title that says Book 2, Psalm 42 to 72. Now, what is that all about? The whole book of Psalms is actually divided into 5 subsections. There are 5 books within the larger book of Psalms, and I don't expect you to remember this. I'm not going to quiz you on it, but just for those of you who like to take notes about this kind of thing, this is the 5 book delineation. Book 1 is Psalms 1 to 41. Book 2 is Psalm 42 to 72. Book 3 is Psalm 73 to 89. Book 4 is Psalm 90 to 106. And book 5 is Psalm 107 to 150. It is really unknown as to why these sections are divided as they are. Some Jewish tradition says that they mimic the first 5 books of the Torah, Genesis, Exodus, Leviticus, Numbers, and Deuteronomy. And so there are 5 books in the Pentateuch and 5 books here in the book of Psalms. Nobody really knows. The earliest manuscripts we have of the book of Psalms was discovered in the Dead Sea Scrolls in 1947. The Dead Sea Scrolls originate in the first century AD. And even then, in the oldest manuscripts we have from the Dead Sea Scrolls, these book delineations were mentioned throughout the book of Psalms. So this is from the earliest and most ancient manuscripts we have of the book of Psalms. These sections have been divided. Perhaps it is maybe more practical because the book of Psalms is the largest book of the Bible with 150 chapters. And so maybe it's more manageable to break it down into smaller subsections, but nobody really knows. When you look here at chapter 42, I want you to notice the subtitle. The subtitles are also important as we read through the book of Psalms. The subtitle says that it is a maskil,

that they wrote this song, or it is for them. Someone else wrote it for them to lead. We find out that the sons of Korah are orchestra and choral leaders in the tabernacle during the time of King David. They are musicians. Some Bible scholars actually believe that it was written by David and he wrote it for the sons of Korah to teach as a chorus in the tabernacle of the Lord. I read one commentary that said, you know, even though David's name is not on this psalm, that it smells a lot like the son of Jesse. Well, I don't know what the son of Jesse smelled like, but if it is in fact David's penmanship here, nevertheless, it is attributed to the sons of Korah. There are 11 psalms that are attributed to the sons of Korah. Who exactly are the sons of Korah? The sons of Korah are descendants of one man named Korah, who was a Levite. He was of the tribe of Levi. And Korah was a bad dude in the Bible. He led a rebellion against Moses and against his brother Aaron. And Korah incited two other guys named Dathan and Abiram to join him in his rebellion. And between those three, they were able to gather 250 other Israelites who rebelled against Moses and Aaron with them. And the Bible says that Korah just was tired of Moses' leadership and rose up against Moses. And so one day God spoke to Moses and said, I want you to gather Korah, Dathan, and Abiram, and the 250 rebellious Israelites with them, and I want you to gather all of them in front of the tabernacle. And so Moses gathers them all in front of the tabernacle. And then God says to Moses, Moses, step away. You know, it's never a good thing for someone else when God says to you, step away from someone else. Because what God ended up doing was opening up the earth and swallowing Korah, Dathan, Abiram, and 250 rebellious followers with them. That's how God dealt with rebellion back in the day. And that was this Korah. Now, he either had sons that were too young and innocent or old enough but refused to be a part of the rebellion who did not get swallowed up by the Lord's judgment. And so they survive. And many generations later, that those sons of Korah, descendants of Korah, are these musicians and choral leaders and orchestra leaders here in Psalm 42, which really, when you think about it, is a wonderful redemptive story. Because here one man is very rebellious against God, and God takes him out for it. But yet his descendants, generations later, will be worship leaders in the house of God. And so a wonderful redemptive story. So that is the background behind the subtitle here. And now let me read Psalm 42. It's only 11 verses, and then we'll pray, and then we'll see what the instruction is here, why this is a maskil. In Psalm 42, we read, "For the director of music, a maskil of the sons of Korah. As the deer pants for streams of water, so my soul pants for you, O God. My soul thirsts for God, for the living God. When can I go and meet with God? My tears have been my food day and night, while men say to me all day long, 'Where is your God?' These things I remember as I pour out my soul, how I used to go with the multitude, leading the procession to the house of God, with shouts of joy and thanksgiving among the festive throng. Why are you downcast, O my soul? Why so disturbed within me? Put your hope in God, for I will yet praise him, my Savior and my God. My soul is downcast within me. Therefore, I will remember you from the land of the Jordan, the heights of Hermon, from Mount Mizar. Deep calls to deep in the roar of your waterfalls. All your waves and breakers have swept over me. By day, the Lord directs his love. At night, his song is with me, a prayer to the God of my life. I say to God, my rock, why have you forgotten me? Why must I go about mourning, oppressed by my enemy? My bones suffer mortal agony as my foes taunt me, saying to me all day long, where is your God? Why are you downcast, O my soul? Why so disturbed within me? Put your hope in God, for I will yet praise him, my Savior and my God." You are our Savior and our God, Lord, and we look to you and we're so thankful that you love us and that you've revealed yourself through the pages of Scripture. We pray today as we look at Psalm 42 that we would see you,

0: fresh way, in a wonderful way. And especially, Lord, for those who are thirsty for more of you, that you would fill them up. For those who hunger for more of you, that you would satisfy them. Lord, that together we just approach you and thank you that you love us, that you sent your son Jesus to die for us. And we pray that you would minister to our hearts today as we look through Psalm 42. May you speak through this chapter to our souls, Lord. And as the psalmist writes here, may we thirst after you as a deer pants for streams of water. This is our prayer in Jesus' name. And everybody said, amen. Well, it doesn't take a rocket scientist to figure out that the theme of Psalm 42 is about discouragement. In as much as the writer here is reflecting his feelings of being downcast, that is the word that he uses often through Psalm 42. In fact, the word downcast appears three times here in Psalm 42 and once in Psalm 43. And I'll just review them with you here. By the way, the word downcast only appears 11 times in the entire Bible. Only 11 times, and four of those times are right here between chapters 42 and 43. And again, in chapter 42, verse 5, you can underline, the psalm says, "Why are you downcast, O my soul? Why so disturbed within me?" In verse 6, he goes on to say, "My soul is downcast within me." And then also in verse 11, he ends the psalm repeating again, "Why are you downcast, O my soul? Why so disturbed within me?" And we're not going to look particularly at Psalm 43, but if you'll take a glance over there, again in verse 5, the psalmist uses the same word. In fact, the same verse, verse 5, is the same verse that ends chapter 42. In 43, verse 5, it says, "Why are you downcast, O my soul? Why so disturbed within me? Put your hope in God, for I will yet praise him, my Savior and my God." So the word downcast is a predominant theme here in chapter 42. It is the Hebrew word shakah, and shakah means to sink or depress. To sink or depress. That's how the psalmist is feeling. He's feeling depressed. He is feeling sunken down. And so he uses this word shakah in the Hebrew to communicate his downcast feeling.
1: 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Stay with us. 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And from time to time, we'll even send you links to some great resources that can help you grow in your faith. Well, if you've ever felt downcast or depressed, you know what the author of Psalm 42 was going through. And while there's not a quick fix, there is a solution. Pastor Gary shares part of that solution now on the rest of today's Cornerstone Connection.
0: Now, some English translations actually say cast down versus downcast, and it actually carries the same connotation. Remember in Psalm 23, we talked about how sheep can sometimes become cast. When they become cast, a sheep ends up on its back. It is one of the most helpless, hopeless conditions of a sheep, and in fact, sometimes they will die if a shepherd does not upright them, especially on a hot summer day. They will die in that position, because their body structure, their proportion is such that they have little spindly legs. They can't roll over and get their legs up underneath them. In addition, they have the weight of their fleece. And so when a sheep gets cast, it gets on its back, it becomes hopeless and helpless. That's what the psalmist is writing about here, using this word downcast. He is as if on his back, feeling hopeless and helpless, and can't seem to get his footing. You ever felt like that? Discouraged to the place where you can't even seem to get upright. You can't seem to get your footing. You can't seem to get, you know, yourself together. You just feel just overwhelmed and you feel cast down. You feel cast. You feel hopeless and helpless. That's the connotation behind the word that is being used here. And it sort of describes seasons that we can all go through from time to time. There are seasons of discouragement that all of us will experience from time to time. Yes, even Christians, okay? I had a guy come to me Wednesday night after service. And he said, you know, I'm interested in receiving Christ as my Savior, but he said, one of the hindrances for me is I look around at all these people, all these Christians, and they all seem to be so happy like they don't have a care in the world. He says, I have a lot of cares in my world. And I looked him straight in the eyes and I said, please, understand, these people have a lot of cares in their world too, right? Okay? We all have cares in our world. We all have times of discouragement. By the way, when I said that, it seemed freeing to him, and he prayed to receive Christ with me. So it is good to recognize that even though we can have the joy of the Lord, there are times that even Christians, all of us, everybody, can go through seasons of discouragement, seasons when we feel downcast, when we just can't seem to get our footing. That's what the psalmist is writing about here, and that's what we're talking about today. Now, I'm not talking about clinical depression. He's not talking about clinical depression here either, that some go through, and for which some need treatment and some need medication. Although, I do still hope and pray that this Bible study will be an encouragement even to you if that relates to you. But what I am talking about are the seasons that all of us will go through from time to time that are discouraging. Now, when we look here at Psalm 42, we're not sure what has precipitated this season for the psalmist, but he describes it in different terms. I'm going to highlight it for you. If you'll notice verse 3, first part of verse 3, he says, my tears have been my food day and night. He says, basically, I can't stop crying. That's how bad it is. I can't stop crying. He says in the latter part of verse 7, he says, all your waves and breakers have swept over me. In other words, he says, I feel like I'm drowning. Just feel like I'm underwater here on this. And then he also says in verse 9, first part of verse 9, he says, I say to God, my rock, why have you forgotten me? He says, I feel forgotten. I feel forgotten by God. He says, I'm crying day and night. I feel overwhelmed, and I feel forgotten by God. And maybe many of you can relate, at least for a season. On top of this, the psalmist says here, and while I'm at this low point and feeling miserable, I got people coming around me all day saying, where is your God? Look at verse 3. He says, all day long, people ask me, where is your God? He repeats it again in verse 10. He says, my bones suffer mortal agony as my foes taunt me, saying to me all day long, where is your God? And maybe you can relate to that too. When you're down and you're low and you're discouraged, the worst thing is when people come up to you and be like, I thought you were a Christian. You know, aren't Christians supposed to be happy all the time? Where's your joy? Where's your happiness? Where's your God? Just adding insult to injury. Just pouring salt in the wound. They're taunting him. So discouragement has set in like a heavy, wet blanket. And I've entitled today's teaching, Hope for the Downcast, out of Psalm 42, Hope for the Downcast. Now, if you're here today and you're on cloud 9 and everything is going well and life is firing on all cylinders for you, that's wonderful. I don't want to take any of that away from you. Count your blessings. But you still might want to take notes. Because somebody once said to me, and I think it's pretty accurate, chances are in life, it can be divided into these three seasons. You're either heading into a storm, you're either in the middle of a storm, or you're coming out of a storm. That's generally true. You're either heading into a storm, or maybe you're finding yourself in the middle of one, or you're coming out of it. You know, there are seasons when you come out of storms and you're like, you know, thank God that he's brought me through that. I don't want to go through that again. And you can enjoy wonderful seasons of joy and happiness. And it's like, you know, nothing is going wrong and everything's going wonderful. But in reality, it is likely true that most of us are either heading into a storm, in the middle of one, or coming out of one. So it might be good for us to just take some notes and to recognize some things that the psalmist says here in chapter 42 helped him to get through his season of discouragement. So we're going to look at five things in terms of hope for the downcast. The first thing that I want to mention to you, and I just kind of summarize the overall message of Psalm 42 in this first point, and it is this, that he does not surrender to the emotions of discouragement. When you look at this 42nd Psalm, it is pretty clear throughout it that he has a fighting spirit. He's not going to surrender to the emotion of discouragement. He's going to press on and he's going to persevere, and you see it reflected all through it. He determines not to let his discouragement rule his heart or his head. He determines, I might feel like this, I feel pretty low, I feel downcast, I feel discouraged. My tears are my food day and night. I can't stop crying. I feel like God has forgotten me. I'm oppressed by all of this, but I'm going to fight through this. There is this fighting spirit. He does not allow the emotions of discouragement to rule his heart or his head. This is important. Notice again in verse 5, he says, why are you downcast, O my soul? Why so disturbed within me? And then he says, put your hope in God, for I will yet praise him, my Savior and my God. And the word yet translates also still. He says, you know, this is how I feel. Still, yet, I will praise God. He says it again down in verse 11. He closes the psalm by saying, why are you downcast, O my soul? Why so disturbed within me? Put your hope in God, for I will yet praise him, my Savior and my God. I'm still going to praise God. This might be how I feel, but through thick and thin, I'll praise him. I may not be in a good place right now, but I will yet praise him. So I will put my hope in God. You remember the story in Acts chapter 16 of Paul and Silas? They were making their way through the city of Philippi. And the Bible says that they were arrested for preaching the gospel. They were beaten, flogged, and then imprisoned. And in Acts chapter 16, verse 25, it says, but about midnight, Paul and Silas were praying to the Lord and singing hymns to God. Now, they weren't in the best of circumstances. They had been beaten and imprisoned. But yet at the midnight hour, they're still going to press through and fight their discouragement with prayer and worship. They're going to still praise God. And the psalmist understands this. I have to fight through this. I have to fight through this. I cannot allow the discouragement to overtake me and to wallow in this. I must fight through this and persevere through this. And the Bible gives us encouragement about it in James 1:12. It says, blessed is the man who perseveres under trial, or woman, blessed is the one who perseveres under trial, because when he has stood the test, he will receive the crown of life that God has promised to those who love him. And in Galatians 6:9, it says, let us not become weary in doing good, for at the proper time we will reap a harvest of righteousness if we do not give up. So do not give up. Persevere. Do not surrender to the emotions of discouragement.
1: 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Thanks so much for being here for today's Cornerstone Connection. 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
0: If you are local and watching online, you need to get to church. Because there is no substitute like being among God's people, in God's house, worshiping God on His holy throne. Friends, isolation breeds desperation. The more isolated you are, the more desperate you become. Fight through that. Don't isolate yourself. Get to church, get to the house of God, come together in fellowship and in rejoicing and in worship, because it does something transformational in the heart of every person when we come into God's house and spend time worshiping together.
1: 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Now for Pastor Gary Hamrick and all of us at Cornerstone Connection, I'm Philip Keller saying God bless you and thanks for listening. 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

0: Bros.
1: 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Or gators in Honey Island?
2: 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You belong here.
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0: 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K208FW Houma. 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

I can remember many years ago, I was having lunch with a relative in Dallas when I was a student there, and we were at lunch. And somehow the discussion got on to mostly spiritual things, and I'm his Uncle Bill. And so he wanted to let me know, and he said, "Uncle Bill, I want to let you know, though, I am a Christian. Now, I'm not one of those born-again ones, but I am a Christian." And I said to him, "If you're not one of those born-again ones, you're not a Christian. That's not my